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Here's Walk On Boy, and here are the Rice Brothers.

That is a song that is called Annie's Heart, and that is the group Hammerville here on the Big Al and Sandy Radio Show. And then we had Carolina Detour in one of their latest singles, No Wrong Turn. And we started everything off there with the Rice Brothers and Walk On Boy. Well, Appalachian Smoke has their EP out, and it's called Running From the Moon. And one of the songs on there is Mountain Mover. So let's take a listen to Appalachian Smoke.

There's the song Johnny Ray, and that is from Rowan Keith Hines here on the Big Al and Sandy Radio Show. Then we heard from Kevin Denny and a brand new single called Stone Blind Love. And then I'd mentioned Appalachian Smoke and their Mountain Mover song. Marty Fowley, of course, has his album out, Song of the Holler. Here is a cut from that album. This is called Blacktop Over Bone.

There's Marty Fatley, once again, Blacktop Over Bone, and that is from his latest album, Song of the Holler. We lost one of the greatest songwriters and singers ever, Mr. Tom T. Hall. He passed away on August the 20th in 2021. So we're going to go back to an album that is called Tom T. Hall in Search of a Song, and he released a song out called Kentucky. And this released on February the 27th of 1971. So let's take a listen to the late, great Mr. Tom T. Hall.

that, you know, son, people used to tell their kids, now I don't want you to have to work the way I did. They don't, and some will tell you that it's a shame.

Wilson Banjo Company, their latest single, Burn Down the Fields. And then we had the Sullivan Sisters on Dark Shadow Recording and their single, Cold Front. And then we had Lonesome River Band and Blues of the Night. And that's from their Winning Hand CD here on the Big Al and Sandy Radio Show. I'm going to go back to Dolly Parton for just a moment. When she released the album, Those Were the Days, she had a little bit of help, of course, with vocals, and on this song here, she chose Joe Nichols, and it was a big hit for Johnny Cash and June Carter, but I think it's a pretty good size hit for the late, great Dolly Parton, If I Were a Carpenter. So this is from the album, Those Were the Days, and here is Dolly Parton and Joe Nichols.

The late, great Dolly Parton, along with Joe Nichols and If I Were a Carpenter, here on the Big Al and Sandy Radio Show. Got a brand new single in from J.M. Clifford. Of course, he makes his home in New York, and this new single is called Empty Glass of Gin. So let's take a listen to it.

Del McCurry Band, members of the Grand Ole Opry, and one of his singles called Long Way Around. And then we heard from Trey Hensley and one of his singles that's on that album, Can't Outrun the Blues, and that song was called Tucson. Then we had J.M. Clifford with his new single, Empty Glass of Gin. Let's get Danny Joins and Sandy in here with this great murder ballad. It's called Lonesome Sound of the Fiddle, right here on the Big Al and Sandy Radio Show.

Danny Joins and Sandy Shortridge and the song Lonesome Sound of a Fiddle. Well, that pretty much does it for me. I better get on out of here and make room for other people. But we certainly appreciate your support, and I hope that all of you have yourselves a great week. Take care. God bless you. Remember, the day is there. All you have to do is make it. Certainly your choice. And again, I wish each and every one of you a great week.

0: 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Plus, they sit down with bluegrass artists and insiders for interviews you won't hear anywhere else. It's music, it's laughs, it's all things bluegrass right here on the Hometown Bluegrass Show. Now, here are your hosts, Tim Batts and Josh Williams.
1: Hey, everybody. Welcome to the Hometown Bluegrass Show. I am Tim Batts alongside my dearest friend, Josh Williams.
2: Thank you so much for the wonderful introduction, Tim.
1: You're welcome, man. I worked on that for at least 30 minutes.
2: So. All right.
1: This is episode 115 of the Hometown Bluegrass Show, and you have tuned in to some of the greatest information you'll ever hear about bluegrass music. I mean, it just doesn't get any better than this.
2: The information itself? Or just the way that it's delivered to them?
1: The delivery of the information. Yeah, I keep forgetting that we're on video now, so the information's being delivered in a whole new way now.
2: That's very true.
1: So anyway, I got to remember to smile and not pick my nose and, you know, stuff like that.
2: Yeah,
1: so,
2: very true.
1: But anyway, so we're learning this video podcasting thing, and we'll just keep on faking it till we make it. So
2: that's right.
1: That's all we can do, so... But anyway, thank you for joining us. We do appreciate it. It's been a good week. We've had lots of interaction on our Facebook page, lots of new fans, and lots of views on our guitar videos and things that we keep posting. So keep commenting and keep sending us messages on there. We love to read them. And if you haven't followed or liked us on Facebook, please do that right now. Just stop what you're doing and just go to Facebook and type in Hometown Bluegrass Show and give us a follow.
2: Yeah.
1: So that's all we want. That's all we want in life.
2: Whatever you might be doing, stop cooking, stop working.
1: Stop driving.
2: Throw that baby down.
1: <That's right. laughs>
2: Well, maybe don't throw it down, but.
1: Lay the baby down.
2: Yeah, lay the, better choice of words.
1: Yeah, that's right. But anyway, so how you, man?
2: I'm good.
1: You had a good week?
2: Yeah, I had a really good week. Had a very busy week.
1: Yeah, you was all over the place.
2: Yeah. Had a busy week. We traveled up to Southern Legacy, traveled up to Illinois, played in Lockport, Illinois, Friday night, at a really cool little venue there, that Mike and Lois Brashler run. And it is just the prettiest. It's a barn that they have renovated. Somebody came in and completely renovated this old barn. And the top floor of it is where they have their stage and where they have all of their shows and stuff. The bottom floor is still kind of tell you off limits because it's, you know, it's the old 1700s, you know, floor. Oh, so wow. Basically it's just, you know, very unstable, very, you know, hard to walk on and stuff. So he always just says, you know, let's nobody go down there if you can help it. But, you know, because it does have the original floor in it, but everything else around it has just been beautifully remodeled, and they have a great venue there. Mike and Lois were just—I tell you, man—I've played in a lot of really great places. I've played in a lot of huge establishments, and this one was very quaint and intimate, and we just got treated just. So high class, man. It was just so great. They really made food for us, and we had a huge spread for dinner, and Lois makes pies that she sells and stuff, you know. Gosh, it was all so good, man, which, you know, they're, of course, farmers. So, I mean, they have a lot of the stuff just grown right there, and just absolutely one of the best. And I remember even me and Steve, we rode together and we were talking on the way out of there, man. It's like, we got to remember this. This is one of the greatest things we've ever done.
1: Wow.
2: One of the greatest places we've ever played.
1: Dang.
2: So hopefully we're going to be booked back there next year around this time as well. So
1: was it a 1 day, 2 day?
2: It was just a 1 day thing. It's, you know, they just have little evening concerts there.
1: So it was just Southern Legacy?
2: Yeah, it was just Southern Legacy. And then we left there and went to Lafarge, Wisconsin. Played Larry Fest, and that ended up being great, man. That was us and Authentic Unlimited was on after us, so that was a good chance to catch up with Colton and hang out with him and stuff, and so it was a lot of fun.
1: Yeah,
2: really good time, man.
1: Good deal. That's awesome. Yeah, somebody actually commented on our Facebook page, and I wished I'd have been better prepared and pulled that up. But somebody, I asked last episode, Larry Fest, like, where'd that name come from? And somebody actually commented and told me where that came from. So I'll have to look that up. But anyway, so people do actually listen to the podcast.
2: They do. Isn't that crazy? So,
1: yeah.
2: And I've had so many people while I was up there say that, hey, we love the thing that you guys are doing with the little videos, the content that we're putting out there, man, they loved it. A lot of people learning a lot of stuff, especially on the Tony Tuesdays.
1: Yep, absolutely. Absolutely. We're going to keep that up for sure. So anyway, well, good deal. So no Grand Ole Opry appearances this week at all?
2: No. Rhonda did call and wanted to know if I could play on Friday, but I'll be in Canada this weekend.

0: get up there early on Saturday. I don't think my set's till around 7 o'clock Saturday.
1: So we're recording this on a Wednesday right now, and you drive tomorrow on Thursday, but you don't play till Saturday.
0: Correct.
1: Gotcha. Okay, so you got 2 days to get there.
0: Yeah. Well, this is Wednesday, so tomorrow and Friday would be the 2 days that I have to get there.
1: Right. Right.
0: So.
1: Well, good deal. Well, sound like you'd be having lots of windshield time.
0: So. Yeah. Yeah. A lot of drivers behind the wheel time.
1: Yeah. Well, maybe you can catch up on the Hometown Bluegrass Show podcast episode.
0: Oh, I'm going to try to. I'm going to try to do that.
1: In case you're behind.
0: I'm behind. I can promise you.
1: Absolutely.
0: I can promise you I'm behind.
1: Well, I know we got a lot to talk about. Lots of things have happened this week in the bluegrass world, and we want to get to all that. I do want to just remind everybody about our Bluegrass at the Dam camp coming up. The Bluegrass at the
0: Love
1: Dam camp.
0: Yes. That's right, yeah.
1: It's Kentucky Lake, February the 5th and 6th, I think, or 6th and 7th. Crap, I can't even remember now. But anyway, it's on timbats.com/bluegrasscamp.
0: It's the 5th through the 7th.
1: 5th through the 7th. There you go. So I was right both ways. So
0: yeah, that's right.
1: But we're getting some people signing up for that, and we're really excited about putting that weekend-long bluegrass camp. So you can come learn from some of the best pickers and singers around, and they're all from right here in Western Kentucky. Josh will be one of the instructors, as well as Colton Baker, who he mentioned a while ago, the lead singer and guitarist for Authentic Unlimited, as well as a bass player extraordinaire, Miss Vicky Vaughn. So all of those fine bluegrass folks are from right here in this area, and we will be putting on a weekend-long camp at the Kentucky Dam State Park, and it's a beautiful facility there. It's a really nice resort, and you can come and be a part of a great weekend of fun picking and grinding and instruction, and we will just have a great time. So be sure and check it out, timbats.com/bluegrasscamp. And you can learn more about it. Shoot me a message, an email, a text, a call, or whatever, and I'll fill you in on all the details.
0: So I'm glad you didn't do timbats.com/damcamp.
1: Damn, I wished I had thought about
0: well,
1: that.
0: Well, you'd have probably got some people misspelling it, so it's okay.
1: That's true. That's true. But anyway, so.
0: Too funny, man.
1: Yeah. So anyway, but yeah, man, it's been a crazy week in the bluegrass world.
0: Oh,
1: man.
0: My gosh.
1: All the things going on, Lord have mercy.
0: Well, I tell you, it's just a crazy time in the world right now, man. Because like just within the last, and we'll get to the prominent news in the bluegrass world here in just a moment. But just within the last couple of days, there's just been a Barbara Stevens, who's a very well known name in Nashville. She passed away. Martin Mull, the great actor, you know, who is, he's had all kinds of different people over the years. You know, he played Colonel Mustard in the Clue movie, and he played Barth Gimble, which was, I thought that was really who he was for the longest time. And Barth Gimble was like a talk show, like a late night talk show host.
1: Oh, really?
0: Yeah, but it wasn't a real show, so... and Fred Willard was on that with him. He was his sidekick on the show. But, Martin Mull, great actor. He passed away. And also the drummer that has been with ZZ Top since day one,
1: mm-hmm.
0: Frank Beard.
1: I saw that.
0: Ironically, the only one in the band that didn't have a beard.
1: Isn't that ironic?
0: Because that was his name.
1: Yeah.
0: But, he passed away, and my goodness.
1: Yep.
0: So when we were on the trip this past week, we were driving up there, and I had asked when we got on the road, I had asked about Alan Mills because, you know, the last I had heard, he was put into hospice and was not doing well. And when he called, initially I had asked Steve if he'd heard anything from him, how he was doing, and he said, man, I think he's kind of, you know, gotten a bit of energy from the IBMA basically saying that they're going to put him, you know, the lost and found in the Hall of Fame. And I said, man, that's just amazing that, you know, it's given him, you know, kind of a boost of energy or whatever.

0: later on that day, he called Steve. And we were just both kind of like, oh, my goodness. You know, that's crazy that he's calling Steve. And he had a good 30, 45 minute, maybe even an hour conversation with Steve. And it was great. And, you know, he was talking about coming to IBMA and stuff and really excited about the Hall of Fame and all that stuff. And I heard him say a couple of times he couldn't wait to get all the people who played with him around him. He said, that's what I need. That's what I want.
1: Yeah.
0: And then I wake up on Monday to the news that his lovely wife had posted on there that he had went to be with the Lord. Mm-hmm. And my goodness, you know, what a tremendous loss for bluegrass music. And then on Tuesday, I woke up and found out that Pat Enright, who is the guitar player for the Nashville Bluegrass Band, also going into the Bluegrass Hall of Fame, that Pat passed away. Yeah. And it's just, you know,
1: yeah,
0: absolutely crazy.
1: Yeah. I saw lots of great tributes on Facebook to Alan Mills. You know, I think one of my favorite ones was Sammy Sheeler's post he made, but it's so cool if you get a chance to go read it. But so many, he just affected so many people, so many friends.
0: Well, and he gave Steve Thomas his first job.
1: Really?
0: Yeah. Steve was a, I had one of the band photos from when Steve was in the band. I showed it to my mom, and she said, well, who's that good looking one in the back? And I said, that's Steve Thomas. And she said, oh, well, he hasn't aged well.
1: Oh, man.
0: And I said, I'm going to tell him you said that.
1: You just told the whole world.
0: No, don't say that. But no, she said, and it does. You can tell he's very, very young in that photo.
1: Yeah.
0: So, you know, I mean, you know how it is. Yeah. We all change and get uglier as we get older.
1: Heck yeah.
0: But
1: I was ugly when I started, and it's just gotten worse.
0: And now we're putting our faces on camera, so that's
1: up,
0: even worse.
1: What's up with that?
0: But, yeah, so he went on the road with the Lost and Found, Steve did, and was, you know, that's kind of where he got his chops at, you know, you know, Alan giving that guy, a young kid, a chance, you know, out on the road. Wow. And we even found some videos of Steve playing with him. My gosh, it was good.
1: I bet. That is cool.
0: And, but, yeah, so... of course, Steve went on from that group to join the Whites and stuff. You know?
1: Yeah.
0: But Alan was just a fantastic guy, such a nice, sweet person. I can remember he was just driving through the area, and they were stopping for the night and realized that they were in Benton, Kentucky, and they called my dad and said, don't you live in Benton, Kentucky? He said, yeah. They said, well, how far are you from the Walmart? And he said, well, I'm about 5 minutes from there. He said, well, come on out here and hang out with us. We're sleeping in the parking lot tonight. So it's like, and mom and dad, to this day, mom still talks about it. She thought that was just the sweetest thing. And so
1: that's cool.
0: It was just the kind of person he was, you know. In fact, years ago, from what I understand, because Alan would just talk to anybody, you know, and tell all kinds of stories. And Ronnie Bowman and Jody King were in the band together at the same time. When Gene Parker, the banjo player, retired, they hired Jody. So he was out there, and Ronnie Bowman was the lead singer. And on the second album that of the Lonesome River Band that Ronnie was on, it was called The Old Country Town. There was a song on there called Listening to the Old Man. Sitting here listening to the old man with his hair of gold and his calloused hands, telling stories about how life used to be. Anyway, that's written because he was sitting there on the bus watching Alan tell all these stories and stuff, you know, so...
1: Wow.
0: Yeah, I didn't realize that, but Jody was the one that told me that. So that's where that came from.
1: That's pretty cool.
0: Yeah.
1: Well, he will be missed for sure. So prayers for his family and everyone that's going to miss him. So left a big hole in bluegrass music.
0: Sure did. Sure. You know, and Pat, man, Pat Enright, I've known Pat a big majority of my life just because I was fortunate enough, thank you to Roland White, the late, great Roland White. I was fortunate enough to get to open up for the Nashville Bluegrass Band at the Station Inn when I was about 11 years old.
1: Oh, wow.
0: And Anyway, yeah, he was a pioneer in bluegrass music as well, man. He was in a group with Bela Fleck and Jerry Douglas, and they had the Dreadful Snakes. And then, of course, you know, with the Nashville Bluegrass Band formation, you know, recorded all kinds of records with them. And, you know, he was actually part of the Oh Brother, Where Art Thou soundtrack as well.
1: Oh, really?
0: Yeah. So when you hear, let's see, well, he's on all of the songs that the male vocals are on, but he's singing tenor on A Man of Constant Sorrow. And then he's also singing whenever Tim Blake Shelton does his In the Jailhouse Now. And that really is Tim Blake, the actor. That's really him singing that song. But when it comes into the yodeling part, that's Pat. It's Pat Enright. Yeah. And but anyway, Pat, this is really funny. Pat was married to a young lady by the name of Pat. And I'm not making that up. So she was my dad's nurse at Vanderbilt. And, you know, Patrick Enright was married to Patricia Enright, but they both went by Pat. So it was so funny. Oh. Pat and Pat Enright. You can't make that up.
1: That's hilarious.
0: But they were just, they're just so great people, and really praying for Pat, Mrs. Pat right now, and in that loss. So,
1: yeah. On a brighter note, I want to throw out before we move on that Bluegrass Today had the article about Scott Napier receiving the Kentucky Arts Council grant to mentor a bluegrass student, and that student happened to be one of your students as well, and one of our good friend's son. His name is Sam Lynn. His dad's Nathan Lynn from right here in our county where we're at, and been a great friend for many years, and a great picker himself, and in a band called the Wheelhouse Rousters, who we had with you guys at the Bluegrass on the Bluff at Columbus Belmont. But anyway, yeah, so there, Sam's going to get to spend a year off and on with Scott Napier doing this mentor program, and that's cool stuff, man. That's really neat. So he's a senior at McCracken County High School this year, and what an opportunity, you know.
0: Yeah.
1: Pretty cool.
0: And couldn't go to a better kid, man. He's just such a nice young man.
1: You spent some time with him.
0: I spent a lot of time with him.
1: He's a good picker for that age.
0: You know, we would often go over time because I would just get excited getting to show him stuff that I don't get to show other people, you know. It's like, so it kind of turned into almost a picking session for me, you know. And it's like, well, then he did this, you know. And because he's like me. He's enamored with Tony and, you know, would always want to learn something that Tony played. And of course, I get excited when it comes to that kind of thing too. So yeah. I want to show him as much as I can, and then, you know, I'll show him one way, and then I'll show him. But he did it live this way, and you know, all kinds of different things like that.
1: That's cool. Yeah, well, that's pretty neat. We were excited about that. I was excited to read that yesterday. So pretty cool. So, well, anything else, man? Before we move on, we're gonna get you to play us a song here in a little bit. Right after we take a break.
0: Yeah, so, we have two new singles in the works to be released.
1: Oh, Southern Legacy?
0: Southern Legacy, yeah. Oh. We've got two more singles coming out. And one of them, we're actually doing a two-at-a-time release this time. One of them's going to be gospel, and one of them's going to be regular bluegrass.
1: Cool.
0: And so we're really
1: Can you say who's singing lead on these two songs?
0: Well, on one of them, Don's singing lead. Yeah. And then on the other one is actually Don and I both singing lead. We swap the lead. I sing the lead on the verses, and he sings the lead on the choruses.
1: Cool.
0: So
1: awesome.
0: Yeah, but we recorded the old Ralph Stanley song, Girl from the Greenbrier Shore. So that'll be one of them that's coming out. And the other one is a brand new song that was written by some folks, and we're super excited to have it because it was just a beautiful song. But it's called Talking About My Lord. Mm-hmm. So that's our gospel song that'll be coming out.
1: That's
0: awesome. Just FYI, when we were recording this, we're standing, coming up with the tracks and putting the rhythm track down and whatnot, And it was the funniest thing because I'm standing there kind of listening down to, you know, I can't remember if we's putting, if we already had started one like rhythm track or if we were just working up the idea or something, or maybe we were just listening to the track in and of itself that they had sent us, you know, mm-hmm. which was an AI type of, you know, like a pitch tape.
1: Yeah.
0: Essentially. And Ron was coming there so excited, and he's like, "Can I play guitar on this? Can I play guitar on this?" And I was like, "Well, yes, of course you can." So he was super excited to get to you know, play the lead guitar work on this, and yeah. and there's actually we when we were working up the guitar parts and stuff on this one, we ended up kind of going into a very almost Hotel California-ish with harmony guitars type of thing in one cool. part. And it was, yeah, it was super cool. So I'm super excited to get to share. That part may or may not come out on the single, but it would definitely be on the album somewhere. Yeah, so we're super excited about that.
1: Cool, cool. Well, also I saw Ron and Jody are both going to Ireland with Southern Legacy, right?
0: Yes, yes.
1: So it's going to be six of you there and part of that. So if you want to have a trip of a lifetime with a bluegrass band of a lifetime, then go to southernlegacy.com or southernlegacyband.com, I think it is.
0: Yes, I'm trying to get and, to that.
1: You can learn more about their trip to Ireland, which I think is in April.
0: Yeah, it's April 24th to May 2nd.
1: Yeah.
0: After the incredible response to our last Ireland adventure, we're heading back. This time we've created an entirely new experience for everyone. We're taking only 30 guests with us again for a more relaxed, leisure-style tour through South Ireland and the stunning West Coast. This unforgettable journey will include stays in castles and historic estates, breathtaking scenery, rich Irish history, and a brand new addition this year, which will be a boat tour and two-night island stay just off the coast of Ireland.
1: Cool. 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Trip of a lifetime for sure. So check it out. So, well, we're going to take a quick break. Josh is going to come back. We're going to play a little music for you. We do want to thank our great sponsors, Hopeless Holler Trading Company, where you can get your hometown bluegrass show merchandise. 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And we also thank Paige Capo and McEwen Guitar Picks so much. Great folks. And we give away one of each of those on each episode. So for your chance to win, just go to our Facebook page every Friday and be sure you follow our page. And we will have a trivia question from this episode. All you got to do is just listen to the podcast and know the answer. And be the first couple of people that chime in, and you'll win. It's just that easy. So also Banjo Ben Clark, thank you so much to the Banjo Ben General Store, where you can go get lots of great merchandise, as well as the Lake House Inn and Paducah Insurance. But we really love the folks at the Bluegrass Hall of Fame and Museum in Owensboro, Kentucky.
0: Well, we do.
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0: 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Hey folks, this is Josh Williams with the Hometown Bluegrass Show podcast, and I wanted to tell you about something that I have come across recently. We have a new sponsor for the podcast, McEwen Picks, and I happen to have one right here, and I've been using this a lot lately. I have found that it has the best tone that you can get besides tortoiseshell, and that's hard to get these days, but let me tell you what, I've used a lot of picks over the years,
2: This is the best that I've used. So check out McEwen Picks. 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

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I love this thing. 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I can play, I can bend my strings, they come right back into tune. So get yourself some of those. I've been using a Page Capo for a long time, and I love this thing. So y'all be sure and get one. 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
1: 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We're on video now, so I can do dramatic hand things.
4: I saw that. I'm not sure how I felt about it, but I saw it.
1: Bless you, son.
4: Oh, goodness.
1: Oh, wow. You got that guitar, man. That
4: I do.
1: Myers pickup. How you liking that thing?
4: I'm liking it pretty good, man.
1: You about wore it out already?
4: Yeah, I've been wearing it out, man.
1: Cool.
4: I'm liking it pretty good.
1: Good deal. So what you going to play for us?
4: Well, I thought about going way on back into the old bluegrass catalog.
1: Uh-oh. Further than last episode?
4: Maybe about as far. Maybe. Yeah, I'm not sure if this is public domain or not, but it's a pretty good old song. It tells a story. You got to love a story song.
1: I love a story song, especially a sad one. Is it sad?
4: It is. It's sad.
1: All good.
4: Yeah.
1: Sad songs make me happy.
4: Yeah. Yeah. That doesn't make sense, but I get you. Well, if you're a true bluegrasser, it's the sad songs and the murder ballads that really hit home for you. You know,
1: absolutely.
4: I don't know what that says about us as people, but
1: yeah.
4: But anyway, this is a song that was recorded by Bill Monroe and Doc Watson many, many years ago. This is called "Midnight on the Stormy Deep."
1: Oh yeah.

0: Oh, that's a good one.
1: That's a good one. That song's got more these in it than the King James Bible.
0: It does that, man.
1: I love it. Oh, that's great, man. Great job. Oh, great job. I noticed something I've never noticed about you. As many times as I've been around you playing guitar, when you, I don't know if you always do this or not, but when you do the lead break, your picking hand, your fingers rest on the high E string.
0: Oh, do they?
1: Yeah. On the bottom of it, you know, like you brace your hand on the high E string while you're picking, like that. I never noticed you doing that before. That's pretty cool.
0: You never noticed me doing it either. So,
1: like you putting pressure on the high E, and I don't know if it's like to keep you stable, or I know some people like plant their pinky on the pick guard or whatever.
0: And I do that, but I'm probably using it for reference. That's probably helping me gauge. Yeah.
1: So you're not sitting there looking at it. Yeah.
0: Watching, you know. Yeah. It's probably something subconsciously helping me gauge where the strings are.
1: Yeah, that makes sense. That makes sense. That's cool.
0: But I did not know I did that.
1: So. Well, I mean, as many times as I've sat here and watched you and videoed you and everything else, I've never paid attention to that. So,
0: well, that makes two of us.
1: Well, there we go. We both learned something today. So,
0: well, that's the truth.
1: Who said the Hometown Bluegrass Show podcast isn't educational?
0: So. That's right. That's right. We're very educational.
1: That's right. That is right. Well, cool. That's a great song, man.
0: Oh, thank you. Thank you so much.
1: So what made you think of that song?
0: I don't know.
1: Just popped in your noggin?
0: It just popped in my head.
1: Hmm. I'll be darned.
0: Stuff like that happens.
1: Yeah.
0: Stuff pops into my head at random times, pops out of my head random times, pops out of my mouth random times.
1: Hey, I have the same problem.
0: Yeah. It happens quite a bit.
1: My mouth goes in gear before my brain does many times.
0: Yeah, oh, yeah, so yeah, same.
1: That happens all the time.
0: Mine is a family trait.
1: You inherited that.
0: I did. I inherited that.
1: See, I can't say that. My dad wasn't like that. He was a real quiet, reserved guy, and he didn't do that much. I'm not sure where I got that, but anyway, oh, well, it's a gift.
0: Yeah. Yeah, that's true. Yeah, that's true.
1: It's a gift. Cool. Well, that is awesome, man. That's awesome. So you're heading tomorrow to Canada.
0: Heading to Canada tomorrow.
1: Play with Rhonda Vincent.
0: No, not playing with Rhonda Vincent tomorrow.
1: I missed that.
0: No, yeah. She'll be at the Opry on Friday, which is why she was calling
1: me. But who are you playing in Canada with?
0: I'm doing a solo show up there at Sudbury in Sudbury, Ontario.
1: Gotcha.
0: Burwash County or something like that, Country Music Festival.
1: Gotcha.
0: I have that info somewhere.
1: Gotcha.
0: I should have had it called up, and I don't know why I didn't. Just wasn't paying attention.
1: Right. Well, I'm sure there'll be some Canadians that want to hear about that show and where it's going to be.
0: Yeah, yeah. Well, if you're up there around Sudbury, Ontario, that's probably why everybody's in town. Burwash Country Music Fest throughout the weekend. So, yeah. So, yeah. So if you are, in fact, they did a little meet the artist thing that they put out online. Three-time International Bluegrass Music Association, IBMA, Guitar Player of the Year, Josh Williams, one of the most respected musicians in bluegrass today. Hear that?
1: Blah, blah, blah, yeah. Blah, blah.
0: Known for soulful vocals, masterful guitar playing, and incredible versatility.
1: And charming personality and humbleness.
0: You need to read some of this sometime, Tim.
1: Text that to me.
0: Yeah, performed some of the biggest stages in bluegrass and toured extensively across North America and beyond.
1: How come they didn't say nothing about the Hometown Bluegrass Show podcast host?
0: Currently the host of the Hometown Bluegrass Show podcast, lead singer and guitarist for Southern Legacy, and formerly with Rhonda Vincent and the Rays.
1: They didn't really say that.
0: No, they didn't say that. Josh has built a reputation as one of the genre's finest performers. Whether delivering a heartfelt ballad or a blazing guitar break, his talent and passion shine through every performance.
1: Did your mom write that?
0: Yeah, sounds like it, doesn't it? We're incredibly excited to welcome Josh to the Burwash Country Music Fest throughout the weekend for a special solo performance. This is a rare opportunity to experience one of bluegrass music's premier artists up close in an intimate festival setting. So, the Burwash Country Music Fest in Sudbury, Ontario, Canada. Thank you. Yes, thank you. Lord. No, no, please.
1: That was
0: no.
1: a mouthful.
0: Please, no. Please.
1: A little more?
0: No.
1: There you go.
0: The Red Knuckles used to do that. Did you ever watch Red Knuckles and the Trailblazers?
1: No, I didn't.
0: They were the Western swing band that lived in the back of the Hot Rise bus.
1: Oh.
0: So but they would always come out and that was always their big thing was no, please.
1: Please.
0: No, please. No.
1: Oh Lord have mercy.
0: Just so you know, that was actually Hot Rise, that there really wasn't two people or two bands.
1: Gotcha. Oh, man.
0: I would hate that, man, having to share a band or share a bus with another band. That'd
1: no
0: be rough.
1: No doubt. It would be rough. Oh, well. Well, great job, man. Be careful going to Canada, and I hope yes. you have fun with that. So it's just going to be you, just a solo show.
0: Just a solo show up there. I'll be playing Saturday and Sunday evenings.
1: Just you and a bourgeois.
0: Just me and the old guitar.
1: Cool. Well, good deal.
0: I might take my old Takamine up there. Take a mine.
1: Take mine.
0: Yeah.
1: Well, cool, man.
0: Might take it up there. I got a real cool bluegrass Takamine that they gave me a few years
1: I think
0: back.
1: If I was driving that far, I might take two guitars just for
0: oh,
1: safety.
0: Oh, I'm definitely, yeah. They'll both be going.
1: Yeah. That's cool. Well, great job. Well, hope you enjoyed episode 115 of the Hometown Bluegrass Show. We've had a blast bringing it to you. Be sure to check out Facebook for more great content, as well as our YouTube channel. 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And you'll even get a damn bluegrass shirt included in your registration. So
0: tacky, but it works well.
1: Hey, whatever it takes.
0: That's right, man.
1: That's right. So,
0: anyway. And we're not really swearing, folks. The Kentucky Dam is really here, so that's right. What it's part of.
1: Absolutely.
0: My grandfather actually helped build that.
1: Really?
0: Yep, sure enough. That's what brought my family to this area, apparently.
1: Well, there you go. See? Piece of history right
0: there. Yeah, man. Yeah.
1: Well, cool.
0: I don't know much about my family, but I do know that.
1: Well, thanks for listening. We appreciate you. We'll catch you next time. Remember, if you got time to breathe,
0: you got time for music.
1: Bye.
2: 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Thanks for spending some time with your hosts, Tim Batts and Josh Williams. We hope you learned a little and laughed a lot. 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Until next time, keep picking, keep grinning. Tim and Josh look forward to seeing you down the road.

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1: Starting along the Gulf Coast, Tropical Storm Edward is weakening inland but continues to produce periods of heavy rain and the threat of flooding from eastern Texas into Louisiana. Across the plains and the northwest, a powerful storm system is bringing another round of thunderstorms. Some of those could be severe with locally heavy rainfall. Highs range from the upper 80s to the mid-90s. The Ohio Valley in the northeast will see some potentially strong thunderstorms with downpours and localized flooding a possibility. The southeast remains hot and humid as highs reach the low to mid-90s. 90s, and the heat index has pushed that above 100 in many places. In the southwest, monsoonal moisture continues to trigger afternoon thunderstorms with local heavy rain possible. Phoenix will reach a high of 106. Las Vegas climbs into the upper 90s. California stays hot inland with temperatures in the 70s and 80s along the coast, the 90s in the Central Valley, and triple digits in the deserts. And the Pacific Northwest is warmer than normal with sunshine and highs in the 80s to low 90s. That's your national forecast. I'm Tammy Trujillo.
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It's here! From the heart of the Blue Ridge Mountains, where the music runs deep and the stories run even deeper, comes a powerful new novel, Song of the Holler, from acclaimed author K.D. McIntyre, set in the hills of the fictional town of Red Clay in eastern Kentucky. Song of the Holler follows Caleb Marlowe, an aspiring bluegrass artist chasing his big break, but little does he know he's about to get more than he bargained for. Through a series of unexpected circumstances and chilling supernatural events, Caleb uncovers a hidden truth, one meant to stay buried. A truth tied to town local turned bluegrass legend Silas Boone. And the deeper Caleb digs, the more dangerous the truth becomes. Because in the holler, some stories were never meant to be told, and knowing the truth could cost him everything. Inspired by the soul of bluegrass and the legends that live on through song, Song of the Holler is available now at kdmcintyre.com or through Amazon. 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Song of the Holler out now.

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1: He's from Kingsport, Tennessee, just right down the road here, one of the finest you'll ever hear. That's Tim Stafford.

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1: Starting along the Gulf Coast, Tropical Storm Edward is weakening inland but continues to produce periods of heavy rain and the threat of flooding from eastern Texas into Louisiana. Across the plains and the northwest, a powerful storm system is bringing another round of thunderstorms. Some of those could be severe with locally heavy rainfall. Highs range from the upper 80s to the mid-90s. The Ohio Valley in the northeast will see some potentially strong thunderstorms with downpours and localized flooding a possibility. The southeast remains hot and humid as highs reach the low to mid-90s. And the heat index has pushed that above 100 in many places. In the southwest, monsoonal moisture continues to trigger afternoon thunderstorms with local heavy rain possible. Phoenix will reach a high of 106. Las Vegas climbs into the upper 90s. California stays hot inland with temperatures in the 70s and 80s along the coast, the 90s in the Central Valley, and triple digits in the deserts. And the Pacific Northwest is warmer than normal with sunshine and highs in the 80s to low 90s. That's your national forecast. I'm Tammy Trujillo.

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1: Hello and welcome to another hour of Gospel Radio Favorites. Let's begin with our verse of the day. It's found in 1 Chronicles chapter 16, verse 10. Glory ye in His holy name. Let the heart of them rejoice that seek the Lord. 1 Chronicles chapter 16, verse 10. We've got some great music on the way. We'll also be talking with Clint Brown from Southbound. And at the end of the program, we're inviting you to stick around. We'll have a tribute to Dolly Parton, who passed away on August 25th, which was last Tuesday. Let's get it started. Here's the King James Boys, Everything Heaven Won't Be.

0: Jim and Melissa Brady right there. The truth is marching on. You know, I've got to let you know, I am super upset with my transmission mechanic. I took my truck in, and he told me I didn't have any drive. I mean, come on, how rude can you be? Here's Joseph Habedank. Ain't that the truth?
1: Hello, this is Joseph Habedank. Coming up, my latest single right here on Gospel Radio Favorites with my friend, Brian Crowe.

0: Nathan Woodard right there. I really like that one. A song called I Believe. I turned it up here in the studio. You know, Jason Crabb, he's up next, and he's going to take a minute and talk with us here on Gospel Radio Favorites about the lyrics to the family song Through the Fire, which his dad, Gerald Crabb, wrote.
1: I think the lyric is honest. It doesn't paint an untrue picture. Even Bill Gaither says that that's what he likes about this song. So many times I've questioned certain circumstances. The first line of the chorus, he never promised the cross would not get heavy. Wait a minute, I thought we were supposed to, you know what I'm saying? And the hill would not be hard to climb. What are you talking about? Are you saying that he never offered victories without fighting? But here it is. But he said help will always come in time. He said he'd never leave us nor forsake us. He'd always be with us. So I think it's such an honest but realistic song. It doesn't say he's going to pull you. You know, he's take you out of it. He'll get you through it.
0: You know, maybe you feel like you're living this song today. Let this remind you that the Lord is with you. Here's Jason Crabb with Through the Fire featuring Ashley Crabb Brown.

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1: Up next, one of the signature tenor voices in what I would say Southern gospel music, his years with the Cathedrals, are particularly important part of that history. You know, Denny Funderburk was born April 13, 1954, in Hemby Bridge, North Carolina. He grew up in a Christian home as the son of a Baptist pastor, so he was a PK kid. Gospel music was part of his life from an early age. Now, here's something interesting about Danny. His first role in gospel music wasn't as a singer. It was as a drummer. As a teenager, Danny traveled with a gospel group his father sang with. His father bought him some drums because the group needed a drummer, and Danny began traveling with them. Eventually, his remarkable tenor voice became his calling. Danny started out with the Singing Americans in 1980, joined the Cathedral Quartet in 1983, stayed with them up to 1990. And in my opinion, that lineup was probably one of the most beloved versions of the Cathedral Quartet. Danny's soaring tenor was a perfect complement to Glenn Payne's lead and, of course, George Yount's, his legendary bass. Here he is, Danny Funderburk, with his current single to gospel music radio, Grace Beyond Measure. I'm Brian Crow, and that was the history behind the artist.
2: When I came to the cross, trusting in Jesus, he

0: Have you ever wondered how somebody writes a song, like how long it takes? Well, catching up with Clint Brown from Southbound, he tells us that this group's latest song has been in the writing process for a long, long time.
1: This is an old praise and worship song that I wrote. It didn't have verses and everything. And I got with Reba Rambo and Jeff Ferguson, and we wrote the verses to this song. And it's another real traditional, to me, up-tempo Southern gospel song. And I love it. And it talks about the fact that sometimes we've got to just step back, just like Jehoshaphat did in 2 Chronicles 20, and let God fight your battle for you. The battle is not yours. It belongs to the Lord.

The Down East Boys, a song called Pray. I'm Brian Crow. You're listening to America's favorite Southern gospel music program. Here's Ernie Haas in Signature Sound. Hello to Christ.

It's Gospel Radio Favorites. Today we remember one of the most recognizable voices in music history. Dolly Parton died at the age of 80, born in 1946 in the mountains of East Tennessee. Dolly grew up in a large, poor family, began singing in church as a child, and started writing songs when she was just a little girl. From those humble beginnings came a career that would span more than six decades, with songs like Jolene, Coat of Many Colors, I Will Always Love You, and of course, 9 to 5. She became a country music legend, an actress, a songwriter, a businesswoman, a philanthropist, and one of Tennessee's most beloved personalities. But there was another side to Dolly that I think is especially meaningful for all of us here on Gospel Radio Favorites. Her connection to Jesus Christ, her connection to faith, her connection to Christian music. Dolly grew up singing gospel music, and she never completely separated that part of her life from a superstar career. Over the years, she recorded numerous gospel songs and a lot of faith-centered projects, including this one we'll share right now. Here she is, Dolly Parton, with He's Alive.

It's Gospel Radio Favorites as we continue the tribute to Dolly Parton. And we're going to celebrate the musical diversity. That was Dolly Parton, and He's Alive, a song proclaiming the resurrection of Jesus. But we'll also hear her Grammy-winning collaboration with Christian artist Zach Williams, There Was Jesus. The song was released in 2019, and Dolly's performance helped bridge the world of country and contemporary Christian music. The song went on to win the 2026 Grammy Award for Best Contemporary Christian Music Performance in Song. Here they are, Dolly Parton and Zach Williams, with There Was Jesus. Every time.

It's Gospel Radio Favorites as we continue our tribute to Dolly Parton as we're wrapping up today's program. You know, Dolly leaves behind an enormous legacy of generosity through her Dollywood Foundation and Imagination Library. Millions of books have been provided to children around the world. Her influence went far beyond music. So today, as we're wrapping up the program, remembering Dolly Parton, not simply for the rhinestones or the big hair or the humor or all the hit records, but for a little girl from the Tennessee mountains who picked up a guitar, found her voice, wrote a few songs, and eventually shared that voice with the entire world. Dolly Parton was 80 years old, and today we'll remember her through the music, including the music that pointed us upward toward Jesus. We're going to leave you with Dolly Parton, Old Time Religion. As always, my friends, until next time, may God richly bless you. Take care.

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4: Starting along the Gulf Coast, Tropical Storm Edward is weakening inland but continues to produce periods of heavy rain and the threat of flooding from eastern Texas into Louisiana. Across the plains and the northwest, a powerful storm system is bringing another round of thunderstorms. Some of those could be severe with locally heavy rainfall. Highs range from the upper 80s to the mid-90s. The Ohio Valley in the northeast will see some potentially strong thunderstorms with downpours and localized flooding a possibility. The southeast remains hot and humid as highs reach the low to mid-90s. 90s and the heat index has pushed that above 100 in many places. In the southwest, monsoonal moisture continues to trigger afternoon thunderstorms with local heavy rain possible. Phoenix will reach a high of 106. Las Vegas climbs into the upper 90s. California stays hot inland with temperatures in the 70s and 80s along the coast, the 90s in the Central Valley and triple digits in the deserts. And the Pacific Northwest is warmer than normal with sunshine and highs in the 80s to low 90s. That's your national forecast. I'm Tammy Trujillo.
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1: The following is made possible by Dad.
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1: The dad joke. Corny, groan-worthy, but also one of the simplest ways to share a moment with your kids.
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1: And kids that spend more time with their dads grow up to be smarter, more successful.
2: Can I tell you a cat joke? Just kidding.
1: And with any luck, funnier adults.
2: Why didn't the skeleton go to the dance? Because he didn't have any body to go with.
1: Dad jokes rule. So take a moment to make a moment and give your kid a laugh. It's as easy as going to

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1: Starting along the Gulf Coast, Tropical Storm Edward is weakening inland but continues to produce periods of heavy rain and the threat of flooding from eastern Texas into Louisiana. Across the plains and the northwest, a powerful storm system is bringing another round of thunderstorms. Some of those could be severe with locally heavy rainfall. Highs range from the upper 80s to the mid-90s. The Ohio Valley in the northeast will see some potentially strong thunderstorms with downpours and localized flooding a possibility. The southeast remains hot and humid as highs reach the low to mid-90s. 90s, and the heat index has pushed that above 100 in many places. In the southwest, monsoonal moisture continues to trigger afternoon thunderstorms with local heavy rain possible. Phoenix will reach a high of 106. Las Vegas climbs into the upper 90s. California stays hot inland with temperatures in the 70s and 80s along the coast, the 90s in the Central Valley, and triple digits in the deserts. And the Pacific Northwest is warmer than normal with sunshine and highs in the 80s to low 90s. That's your national forecast. I'm Tammy Trujillo.

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2: 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We'll pay a special tribute to Dolly Parton. We'll take a look at the history behind this legendary artist, Daddy Funderburk. 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Plus, we'll take a trip back to the classics from the Cathedral Quartet. We'll be talking with Jason Crabb about his re-release of a powerful song his dad wrote called Through the Fire. That's just a taste of what's coming up on the next Gospel Radio Favorites.

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1: Starting along the Gulf Coast, Tropical Storm Edward is weakening inland but continues to produce periods of heavy rain and the threat of flooding from eastern Texas into Louisiana. Across the plains and the northwest, a powerful storm system is bringing another round of thunderstorms. Some of those could be severe with locally heavy rainfall. Highs range from the upper 80s to the mid-90s. The Ohio Valley in the northeast will see some potentially strong thunderstorms with downpours and localized flooding a possibility. The southeast remains hot and humid as highs reach the low to mid-90s. 90s and the heat index has pushed that above 100 in many places. In the southwest, monsoonal moisture continues to trigger afternoon thunderstorms with local heavy rain possible. Phoenix will reach a high of 106. Las Vegas climbs into the upper 90s. California stays hot inland with temperatures in the 70s and 80s along the coast, the 90s in the Central Valley and triple digits in the deserts. And the Pacific Northwest is warmer than normal with sunshine and highs in the 80s to low 90s. That's your national forecast. I'm Tammy Trujillo.
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0: Thank you so much.
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0: 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We'll pay a special tribute to Dolly Parton. We'll take a look at the history behind this legendary artist, Daddy Funderburk. You'll hear a brand new single from the Triumphant Quartet. Plus, we'll take a trip back to the classics from the Cathedral Quartet. We'll be talking with Jason Crabb about his re-release of a powerful song his dad wrote called Through the Fire. That's just a taste of what's coming up on the next Gospel Radio Favorites.
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1: Starting along the Gulf Coast, Tropical Storm Edward is weakening inland but continues to produce periods of heavy rain and the threat of flooding from eastern Texas into Louisiana. Across the plains and the northwest, a powerful storm system is bringing another round of thunderstorms. Some of those could be severe with locally heavy rainfall. Highs range from the upper 80s to the mid-90s. The Ohio Valley in the northeast will see some potentially strong thunderstorms with downpours and localized flooding a possibility. The southeast remains hot and humid as highs reach the low to mid-90s. 90s, and the heat index has pushed that above 100 in many places. In the southwest, monsoonal moisture continues to trigger afternoon thunderstorms with local heavy rain possible. Phoenix will reach a high of 106. Las Vegas climbs into the upper 90s. California stays hot inland with temperatures in the 70s and 80s along the coast, the 90s in the Central Valley, and triple digits in the deserts. And the Pacific Northwest is warmer than normal with sunshine and highs in the 80s to low 90s. That's your national forecast. I'm Tammy Trujillo.
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1: It's here! From the heart of the Blue Ridge Mountains, where the music runs deep and the stories run even deeper, comes a powerful new novel, Song of the Holler, from acclaimed author K.D. McIntyre, set in the hills of the fictional town of Red Clay in eastern Kentucky. Song of the Holler follows Caleb Marlowe, an aspiring bluegrass artist chasing his big break. But little does he know he's about to get more than he bargained for. Through a series of unexpected circumstances and chilling supernatural events, Caleb uncovers a hidden truth, one meant to stay buried. A truth tied to town local turned bluegrass legend Silas Boone. And the deeper Caleb digs, the more dangerous the truth becomes. Because in the holler, some stories were never meant to be told. And knowing the truth could cost him everything. Inspired by the soul of bluegrass and the legends that live on through song, Song of the Holler is available now at kdmcintyre.com or through Amazon. Get your copy today and discover the story everyone will be talking about. Song of the Holler out now.

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1: At least two victims are dead after several people were shot in a downtown Minneapolis apartment high-rise. Mark Mayfield has the latest.
2: Interim Minneapolis Chief of Police Bill Peterson says the suspected shooter is also dead, but it's unclear how he died. Six people were injured, including three police officers who responded to the scene. Two of those officers were shot and are recovering. FBI Director Cash Patel says the FBI is responding to the shooting. I'm Mark Mayfield.
1: President Trump says he's warned oil executives about price gouging as gas prices continue to go up. That report from Scott Carr.
3: Speaking to reporters in the Oval Office Wednesday, President Trump said he had warned retailers in a meeting earlier this week, telling them he wants the retail prices at the pump to come down. AAA reports the average price for a gallon of regular gas nationwide is now $4.12. That's nearly a dollar more than it was 1 year ago. Prices have been higher since the start of the U.S.-Iran war, just over 6 months ago. In Washington, I'm Scott Carr.
1: The Northeast is in day two of a severe weather outbreak. More than 65,000 people were without power across Pennsylvania, Delaware, and New Jersey after storms pummeled the region last night. More outages and damage are still possible as those storms continue today, with increased threats of intense winds, large hail, and possibly tornadoes. Flash flooding has also occurred across eastern Pennsylvania, with the risk continuing through the rest of the week. Dwayne Davis is adamant about appealing his conviction following the Tupac murder trial. A jury in Las Vegas found the 63-year-old former gang member guilty of first-degree murder on Monday. The jury took 90 minutes to deliberate. It only took seconds for Davis to announce his plans to appeal. The trial lasted 10 days. It featured testimony from 27 witnesses. Prosecutors say Davis got a gun and orchestrated the violent shooting of Shakur and Marion Suge Knight after the rapper fought with Davis's nephew, Orlando Anderson, at the MGM Grand on the night of September 7, 1996. I'm Tammy Trujillo. $1 coins featuring President Trump are now in circulation. Monica Nelson reports.
4: The U.S. Mint released the coins Wednesday, a portrait of Trump along with engravings of Liberty, In God We Trust, and 1776 through 2026 are on the head side of the coin. The tail side features the presidential seal. The coin was struck to honor America's 250th birthday. 25 coin rolls and 100 coin bags are available to purchase on the U.S. Mint's website. I'm Monica Nelson.
1: The White House will hold its first press briefing since July 23rd today. The big question is who'll be behind the podium. A White House official refused to answer when asked on Wednesday, only saying that you'll have to tune in to find out. This comes after former Press Secretary Caroline Leavitt's departure last week. During her maternity leave, a cast of cabinet secretaries and even Vice President J.D. Vance took turns behind the podium. A viral AI-generated cat-in-the-hat social media trend is raising safety concerns at schools nationwide. Sarah Lee Kessler reports.
5: Authorities in multiple states from Kentucky to Minnesota are investigating TikTok, Snapchat, and Instagram posts using images of the cat from the 2003 live-action movie to threaten schools and students. The trend has led to arrests, school closures, and increased security as police work to determine whether the posts are credible. The trend began as an online prank before escalating into suggestions that the cat was coming for specific students or campuses. I'm Sarah Lee Kessler.
1: The first wave of reservations for next year's tours of the LDS Salt Lake City Temple have been claimed. In less than 24 hours, 1 million reservations were made. The open house runs April 5th through October 1st, 2027. Church officials say they anticipated a worldwide demand for the once-in-a-lifetime experience, adding that in the coming weeks and months, additional tickets will be made available for those who couldn't secure reservations during the first wave. I'm Tammy Trujillo.
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0: Dad, your prescription will be ready in just a minute. 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Dad, your lunch will be ready in just a minute.
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0: Now surveys and studies and such. Does it drive you nuts when the person you're with always wants to forego the elevator and just take the stairs? Turns out they're probably onto something. Taking the stairs more often could help you live longer, according to a new scientific review. They had to do a review on this?
1: Researchers, I think we've all known this our whole lives.
0: Researchers analyzed some data from more than 480,000 people aged 35 to 84, 9 different studies. Participants followed for about 14 years. Those who regularly took the stairs had a 39% lower risk of dying from cardiovascular disease and a 24% lower risk of death from any cause. And a huge percentage of risk of death from dying in an elevator. I added that one. Compared to those who climb the stairs less often. Experts say climbing stairs provides both aerobic and muscle strength exercise. Also, it makes it easier to fit daily routines, like exercise in your daily routine. Researchers found an association rather than providing like any proof that it's directly reflected, but they go, there seems to be an association. So taking the stairs, according to these people,
1: it's just common sense.
0: Seems to be healthy. All right. Surveys and studies and such on the John and
2: Heidi
0: Show.
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5: President Trump has signed a stopgap funding bill that will temporarily prevent a shutdown and keep the government open through December 11th. The measure funds federal agencies through the midterms. It cleared the Senate 92-6 and the House 372-48. A strong showing of bipartisan urgency weeks ahead of the September 30th deadline. The new timeline, though, sets up another year-end fight, echoing the holiday season scramble 2 years ago when lawmakers finalized agency funding just days before Christmas. At least two people are dead after several people were shot in a downtown Minneapolis apartment high-rise. Mark Mayfield has the details.
6: Interim Minneapolis Chief of Police Bill Peterson says the suspected shooter is also dead, but it's unclear how he died. Six people were injured, including three police officers who responded to the scene. Two of those officers were shot and are recovering. FBI Director Kash Patel says the FBI is responding to the shooting. I'm Mark Mayfield.
5: The only U.S. oil company operating in Venezuela says it plans to double its oil production in the country over the next 5 years. Chevron confirmed it plans to invest another $7 billion in Venezuela, increasing its oil production to about 600,000 barrels a day. The news comes after President Trump announced a deal last week to create a business partnership that would control Venezuelan oil fields containing some 65 billion barrels of petroleum. The NAACP is launching a probe into a federal plan to monitor polling places in the midterm elections. The civil rights group says the Department of Justice plans to deploy over 1,000 personnel to polling places across the U.S. this November to monitor for alleged voter fraud. The organization said it filed a Freedom of Information Act request with the Department's Civil Rights Division for a list of all jurisdictions where the department plans to send monitors, training materials for monitors, qualifications needed to serve as an election monitor, and information on the department's plans to adhere to state laws restricting monitors. I'm Tammy Trujillo. Americans' perception of corruption in the U.S. government's at a record high. Chris Caraggio has details.
7: According to a new poll from Gallup, it found nearly 9 in 10 respondents say they believe corruption is widespread throughout the U.S. government. That's up 10 percentage points from 2025 and the highest number since Gallup began asking the question back in 2006. I'm Chris Caraggio.
5: The cost of employer health benefits is expected to jump by the highest it has in more than 20 years. The financial consulting firm Mercer estimates that annual employer health benefits costs will go up by over 8% in 2027. Ongoing cost restraints and higher price tags on improved therapeutics are part of the reason for the jump. New York's attorney general is issuing a consumer alert about nationwide student loan scams. Sarah Lee Kessler has details.
8: New York AG Letitia James says scammers are taking advantage of recent Trump administration administration changes to federal student loan programs include eliminating the Safe Payment Plan and phasing out income-based plans. She says fraudsters are offering to help with loans for a fee. However, federal student loan programs don't cost money. James warns to be suspicious of unsolicited phone calls, emails, and online ads that say you must act quickly. And she says if the offer sounds too good to be true, it likely is. She also says don't provide your federal student aid ID or login credentials to anyone. I'm Sarah Lee Kessler.
5: Pabst Blue Ribbon is now offering a $20,000 reward to whoever can help find its stolen beer. The company is still looking to recover more than 1,600 cases of Pabst Blue Ribbon, a non-alcoholic Old Milwaukee beer. It was stolen from a warehouse in Montclair, California last month in two different incidents on the same day. First, about $45,000 worth of beer headed to Tucson, Arizona was picked up but never delivered. Then a so-called subcontracting company showed fake documents to pick up another $25,000 worth. The company is giving the thieves until September 9th to return it. I'm Tammy Trujillo.
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1: Temperatures are soaring in the Midwest into the upper 80s and 90s from the plains through the Great Lakes. Heat indexes could push well into the triple digits, especially across the Central Plains and the Mississippi Valley. Hot and humid in the Northeast and the Mid-Atlantic as temperatures top out in the mid-90s. There's a frontal boundary triggering showers and thunderstorms from the Great Lakes into the Mid-Atlantic, and some of that rain could be heavy. The Southeast remains steamy with temperatures in the mid-90s, while along the Gulf Coast, the remnants of Tropical Depression Edward linger near eastern Texas. Expect periods of heavy rain and thunderstorms through Louisiana and into the northern Gulf Coast, with the possibility of isolated flash flooding. The Southwest remains hot and stormy. Phoenix should top out at 106, while southern Arizona faces another round of thunderstorms capable of producing very heavy rain and localized flooding. Plenty of sunshine in California as beach highs hit the 80s, 90s in the Central Valley, and triple digits for the deserts. And things are cooling down in the Northwest as temperatures stay mainly in the 70s and the 80s. That's your national forecast. I'm Tammy Trujillo.

just between Kentucky and me. You can ask me why I don't pack up and go ahead and leave, but that's just between

0: Heidi, did you know the deepest known place in Earth's ocean is deeper than Mount Everest is tall? The Mariana Trench is 11 kilometers below sea level.
1: That's super cool.
0: Yeah. And every time we have breadsticks and you put marinara sauce, I like dip some out of there. And I'm like, that's the Mariana Trench right there. So
1: you're so weird.
0: Hey, I can't help it. I'm just a weirdo. We don't know everything, but now we know this.
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I was out on the West Coast trying to make a buck, and things didn't work out. I was down on my luck. Got tired of roaming and bumming.

0: around, so I started thumbing back east toward my hometown. Made a lot of miles the first 2 days, and I figured I'd be home in a week if my luck held out this way. But the third night I got stranded way out of town at a cold, lonely crossroads. Rain was pouring down. I was hungry and freezing, done caught a chill, when the lights of a big semi topped the hill. Lord, I sure was glad to hear them air brakes come on, and I climbed in that cab where I knew it'd be warm. At the wheel sat a big man. He weighed about 210. He stuck out his hand and said with a grin, "Big Joe's the name." I told him mine, and he said, "The name of my rig is Phantom 309. Well, I asked him why he called his rig such a name. He said, "Son, this old Mac can put them all to shame. There ain't a driver or a rig running any line that's seen nothing but taillights from Phantom 309. Well, we rode and talked the better part of the night when the lights of a truck stop came in sight. He said, "I'm sorry, son, this is as far as you go, 'cause I gotta make a turn just on up the road." Well, he tossed me a dime as he pulled her in low and said, "Have yourself a hot cup on old Big Joe." When Joe and his rig roared out in the night, in nothing flat he was clean out of sight. Well, I went inside and ordered me a cup, told the waiter Big Joe was setting me up. Oh, you could have heard a pin drop. It got deathly quiet, and the waiter's face turned kind of white. "Well, did I say something wrong?" I said with a halfway grin. He said, "No, this happens every now and then. Every driver in here knows Big Joe. But son, let me tell you what happened about 10 years ago. At the crossroads tonight where you flagged him down, there was a busload of kids coming from town. And they were right in the middle when Big Joe topped the hill. It could have been slaughter, but he turned his wheels. Well, Joe lost control, went into a skid, and gave his life to save that bunch of kids. And there at that crossroads was the end of a line for Big Joe and Phantom 309. But every now and then, some hiker will come by, and like you, Big Joe will give him a ride. Here, have another cup, and forget about the dime. Keep it as a souvenir from Big Joe and Phantom 309.
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0: Time now for the joke of the day with my beautiful bride, Heidi Small. What you got for me, Heidi?
1: I have two today.
0: All right.
1: Where do spiders seek health advice?
0: I have no idea.
1: WebMD.
0: WebMD.
1: And this one I've told before, but it's just too good not to share it again.
0: Okay.
1: What did Yoda say when he saw himself in 4K?
0: I have no idea.
1: HDMI.
0: That is too good not
1: I
0: to share.
1: I do like that one. Yeah,
0: good
1: that's
0: news
1: a good
0: is,
1: one.
0: I don't remember from last time. So you can share it again in a week or two. I'll be back to reset mode. All right, that is your joke of the day on the John and Heidi
2: Adopt
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7: Taking food and beverage to the field, stadium, or even a backyard for a football tailgate party this season? USDA food safety expert Meredith Carruthers reminds us to avoid cross-contamination. Perishable and non-perishable food items, raw and cooked meats, clean utensils, and those used on the grill, slow cooker, or other cooking or serving method. She adds one cross-contamination consideration sometimes not thought of at a tailgate: raw meats and beverages.
8: Raw meat, poultry, those types of products sometimes can leak or their juices can get other places. 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You have a separate beverage cooler, so that way you're avoiding any risk of cross-contamination of meat and poultry products. But then also, because it's likely that the beverage cooler will be opened more frequently than a regular cooler that's just transporting food, going to be lifting up the lid to grab a drink.
7: I'm Rod Bain reporting for the U.S. Department of Agriculture in Washington, D.C.
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6: USDA meteorologist Brad Rippey points to mixed temperatures and above normal precipitation for the first 7 days of September.
10: We are expecting that large ridge of high pressure that has been parked across the south pretty much all month to stay there. So a very likely scenario is for elevated temperatures to continue throughout the southern United States. Those above normal temperatures expected to extend northward throughout the Great Plains and into the Midwest as well. If you're looking for near or even below normal temperatures, you'll have to go to the northeast or the northwest. Greatest chance of below normal temperatures will be moving in to the Pacific Northwest. Perhaps a little bit of good wildfire news there. We're actually looking at a likelihood of above normal rainfall extending from the Pacific Northwest through the Northern Rockies, even through the Northern Plains and possibly the upper Midwest. Also expect to see wet weather in the Northeast and some limited wet weather associated with the monsoon in the desert Southwest. Really not expecting any drier than normal areas as we move into early September.
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1: Today I'm going to help parents translate teen slang. Now, when a teen says something is on fleek, it's exactly like saying, that's rad. It simply means that something is awesome or cool. Another one is totes. It's exactly like saying, totally, just shorter. As in, I totes love going to the mall with Becca. Another word you might hear is jelly. Jelly is a shorter, better way to say jealous. As in, Chloe, I am like so jelly of your unicorn phone case.
0: You don't have to speak teen to be a perfect parent. 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

0: Time now for the movie quote of the day with my beautiful bride, Heidi Small. 1996. You're probably going to get this one.
1: Okay.
0: You had me at hello.
1: Oh, Jerry Maguire.
0: Yes, Jerry Maguire. Dorothy Boyd said that, played by Renee Zellweger. So there was a country song called You Had Me at Hello, and it came from that movie, but it wasn't featured in the movie. It was when the country artist saw that movie and then realized that would be a great title for a song. Because I watched an interview with them, and I was like, I always thought that it was from the movie. But no, it was inspired by them watching the movie, which I thought was pretty cool. That is your movie quote of the day on The John and Heidi Show.

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0: Time now for news to me as we head to the news to me news desk with Heidi Small. What you got for me there, Heidi?
1: Apparently, San Francisco was built on more than 40 steep hills.
0: Wow.
1: And so I only have two today. The other one is the electric toothbrush was invented in Switzerland in 1939, which actually really surprises me.
0: That is a lot older than I thought it would be.
1: Yeah.
0: So I wonder if back then, if it was actually electric where you had to plug it into the wall.
1: I don't know.
0: Because every time I go to the dentist, they'll ask me about the toothbrush stuff. And they're like, is your toothbrush electric? And I'm like, well, it's battery powered. Because it seems weird that we still call it an electric toothbrush.
1: But you don't turn it on. This is why they ask. They are not impressed with the shape that your mouth is in. No, do you have an electric toothbrush?
0: Amazed.
1: Yes, I have an electric toothbrush. But you just brush it with a regular manual motion. And it doesn't work that way.
0: I'm not a fan. They turn it on, it's like clicking my teeth. I'm like, I don't like this. This is weird.
1: That's not how you're supposed to use it.
0: They talk you into it because I want you to break all your teeth out.
1: That is not why.
0: I'm pretty sure that's all. All right. That is news to me on the John and Heidi Show.

0: To some people, the sound of a baby babbling doesn't mean much. 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
3: That's really funny.

0: Fun fact for you, Heidi.
1: What's that, John?
0: One glass of milk can make a person blow 0.02 on a breathalyzer test. Yeah, milk.
1: That's why I always get in trouble when I get pulled over.
0: Luckily, you've never had to do that,
1: have
0: you?
1: I have never. Well, I've had to blow in the thing before, but
0: I failed one of those once.
1: I know you did.
0: He goes, okay, you need to blow this. And like from across the car, I blew on it. He goes, really? I'm like, I've never done this before. I don't know what I'm doing. So then when I actually did blow on it, I passed. But he thought I was drunk just because I'm a happy guy. All right. Fun fact for you, Heidi.
1: What's that, John?
0: If you play a round of golf, then drink 2 cocktails, you've just gained more calories than you burned. And I'm assuming that's if you're walking, playing the golf, not on a cart. Fun fact for you, Heidi.
1: What's that, John?
0: P.T. Barnum asked a newspaper to run his obituary before he died just so he could read it. And they did do it. It's kind of interesting. Fun fact for you, Heidi.
1: What's that, John?
0: In an early form of rap battles, Vikings engaged in flighting or exchanging insults rapidly in verse. That's pretty cool. And one final fun fact for you, Heidi.
1: What's that, John?
0: It would take 19 minutes to fall to the center of the earth. Who has that kind of time? Several fun facts. Now you know. Thanks for listening to the John and Heidi
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always right. 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

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I lay here in Montgomery and just drift away,

0: Time now for some weird news. Fresh off the debut of Oreo's meat-flavored chicken and waffles variety in North America.
1: Gross.
0: KFC is taking the sweet and savory experiment even further. KFC China has unveiled the Oreo original recipe chicken burger, featuring fried chicken, lettuce, and mashed potatoes dusted with Oreo cookie crumbs and Oreo-flavored buns. The bizarre creation is only available in China, and no word on North America is ever going to get it or not, but... Is that something that you would even want to try?
1: No.
0: Because it just sounds weird to me. Although, I suppose if you took cookies and you crumbled them up into like little cookie crumbs, you could roll chicken in that and fry it. I mean, so is that kind of what the plan is here?
1: I don't know.
0: Because it says cookie crumbs. It says gross. Dusted in cookie crumbs, though. I don't know. The whole thing seems a bit odd. And it's almost like they're trying to get who can be more shocking than the next. You know,
1: yeah,
0: Oreo,
1: but it's got to be something that people want.
0: KFC
1: and I don't know. It's just bizarre.
0: And I don't know what they're doing in the Reese's Kitchen because they keep coming up with weird things. All I know is it's all very weird news.

It's here! From the heart of the Blue Ridge Mountains, where the music runs deep and the stories run even deeper, comes a powerful new novel, Song of the Holler, from acclaimed author K.D. McIntyre, set in the hills of the fictional town of Red Clay in eastern Kentucky. Song of the Holler follows Caleb Marlowe, an aspiring bluegrass artist chasing his big break. But little does he know he's about to get more than he bargained for. Through a series of unexpected circumstances and chilling supernatural events, Caleb uncovers a hidden truth, one meant to stay buried. A truth tied to town local turned bluegrass legend Silas Boone. And the deeper Caleb digs, the more dangerous the truth becomes. Because in the holler, some stories were never meant to be told, and knowing the truth could cost him everything. Inspired by the soul of bluegrass and the legends that live on through song, Song of the Holler is available now at kdmcintyre.com or through Amazon. 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Song of the Holler out now.

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4: 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Thank you so much!

0: Time now for the question of the day. Heidi, the average person has 4.5 of these. What are they? I don't know how you have 4.5. It doesn't make any sense.
1: I have no idea.
0: Remote controls. How do you have a half a remote control?
1: I don't know.
0: I've got the cover. I just don't have the remote. Usually I've lost the cover. How many times have we had a remote with no cover to cover the batteries?
1: I had to tape it shut. Yeah.
0: And I know
1: I don't know how you lose them.
0: I don't. Yeah. I'm like, where do these things keep going? I have no idea. We lost like 3 of those. So although we do have all of our covers right now, and I bought a replacement remote when it showed up. Heidi's like, why'd you get that? I'm like, because it was $5. I haven't even lost the remote yet. I'm planning to lose the remote. That's what's going on. That is your question of the day on the John and Heidi Show.

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0: Time now for something special with Heidi Small. What you got for me there, Heidi?
1: Got another unseen TV show.
0: Okay.
1: And this one is from 2004. It was on Fox. Hmm. It is called Anonymous Rex.
0: Oh, what?
1: Yeah, I would have liked to have seen this one. A strange cult called the Voice of Progress is taking hold in American society and wants to put an end to what it thinks is a shameful procedure that robs citizens of their identity and cultural heritage. What the VOP wants to end is a phenomenon where talking dinosaurs who live among humans disguise themselves with elaborate appearance masking holographic technology.
0: Well, that does sound quite fascinating. How did that not catch on?
1: I would have watched that one.
0: But what a ridiculous idea.
1: It's a great concept.
0: Uh-huh. Uh-huh.
1: We need more unique things like this in society.
0: Then we wonder why they keep remaking stuff. Because, well, that's the last time they did something original.
1: I can tell you, I would rather watch something like that than all of the recycled garbage they keep putting out today. So
0: that is something special with Heidi Small.

Hello, I'm Richard Exley with your one-minute devotion. Once David convinced King Saul that he was willing to fight the giant Goliath, Saul dressed him in a suit of armor and gave him his own sword. Although Saul was well-meaning, David realized it would never work. "I cannot go out in these," he said to Saul, "because I'm not used to them." So David took them off. Then he took his staff in his hand, chose 5 smooth stones from the stream, put them in the pouch of a shepherd's bag, and with his sling in his hand, approached the Philistine. So David triumphed over the Philistine without a sword in his hand. That's 1 Samuel 17. Lord Jesus, help us to resist the temptation to wear someone else's armor. Amen. If these devotions are a blessing and an encouragement to you, you can subscribe at oneminutedevotion.com.

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0: Time now for the list. We started this yesterday, but we're going to finish it up today. By the time pyramids were built in Egypt, there was still a living population of woolly mammoth. That's kind of interesting.
1: Oh, really?
0: These are historical facts that sound fake, but are actually true, according to Reddit anyway. James Blunt, the singer, might have prevented World War III. He was supposed to, when he was a British soldier, to attack Russian soldiers. He got a command to do it, but he said, no. And then that just didn't happen. So he might have saved us from World War III.
1: Interesting.
0: The birds, cardinals, were named after the cardinals in the Catholic Church, not the other way around. Cardinals were only in the New World when they were discovered because they were red and the cardinals wore all red.
1: Right.
0: They're like, we'll just call them the cardinals.
1: Yeah.
0: I didn't know that. And the lighter was invented before matches. We recently talked about that.
1: We did.
0: Today is closer in time to the T-Rex than the T-Rex was to the Stegosaurus by about 20 million years. How wild is that?
1: Oh.
0: And the last guillotine execution in France took place way more recently than you thought. Guess what year it was, Heidi?
1: What's that?
0: 1977.
1: Huh.
0: Yeah. So you wouldn't think of that, but that's, you know, not too long ago. That was the last time the guillotine was used for an execution.
1: Huh.
0: So that is the list on the John and Heidi Show.
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0: We always like to wrap things up around here with good news, and I think this is good news. Two Australian dudes were on vacation in Thailand, and they saw some workers struggling because their excavator broke, and they decided, hey, we're going to help. So these guys probably did more between these two countries than 100 years of political meetings could have done. These tradesmen from Australia spent part of their holiday helping workers get a huge, massive excavator back up and running in Thailand. How weird is that? But I think that's really, really neat. They noticed this excavator was sitting there, and there were some guys that were not able to work because the track was out of position. They were trying to repair it, but they couldn't get it done. So one of the tourists stopped and offered to help. According to some footage that was filmed by just a standerby, Karen his suitcase on the way to check into the hotel, and they realized this thing was broken. They're like, hey, I think we can actually fix him. And they said they didn't really ask for anything in return. The guys were like, what can we do? Because they did help them get it all fixed. And they're like, nothing. I just wanted to help. And I think it's really cool that they did that. We saw some people in need. They decided to give them a hand. They helped them out. It says for a few minutes, even though they couldn't really speak to each other really well because of, you know, lack of a similar language. The similar language in this case was know-how about this particular piece of equipment. So they said, I thought it was a pretty good way to spend our vacation. So I just love that. Very cool.
1: What would you do without the Good Samaritan standerby?
0: There you go. The standerbys, yes. I've got a link to that story in the show notes for today at johnandheidishow.com. Time to say goodbye, Heidi.
1: Goodbye, Heidi.
0: Goodbye, everybody. Have a great day. Thanks for listening on a Thursday.

0: courtesy of JaceCaseMedical.com. Today's quote was submitted by Luke. Elvis Presley said, "Truth is like the sun. You can shut it out for a time, but it ain't going away." Very true. Somehow, someone, somewhere will figure out your little secret. If it's been hidden long enough, it can cause you even more damage. I've made some mistakes in my life, but I've stepped up to fess up each time. I recently had an issue where I billed somebody for a job that ended up not happening. We were billing weekly, and then they asked us to switch to billing them monthly. Shortly after we switched, we billed for a whole month, and then by the end of that month, there was one event that was adjusted. We had already billed them for it, and they'd already paid for it. I told them right away, and they said, we would have never noticed. And I said, well, I would have known. So, we did the right thing. The Motivation Minute. This has been The Motivation Minute. I'm John Small. Thanks for listening. Your favorite motivational quotes can be submitted for upcoming programs at motivationminute.org. 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On this day, September 3rd, 1783, the United States officially became an independent nation in the eyes of the world. Representatives of the United States and Great Britain signed the Treaty of Paris, formally ending the Revolutionary War. The treaty recognized the United States as a free, sovereign, and independent nation. It also established the boundaries of the new country stretching west to the Mississippi River. It had been 8 long years since the fighting began at Lexington and Concord. Thousands of Americans had died. Families had been divided. 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The Continental Army had endured hunger, disease, and bitter winters. But the impossible happened. 13 colonies had challenged the most powerful empire on earth at the time and won their independence. To stay in American history. 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
1: Temperatures are soaring in the Midwest into the upper 80s and 90s from the plains through the Great Lakes. Heat indexes could push well into the triple digits, especially across the Central Plains and the Mississippi Valley. Hot and humid in the Northeast and the Mid-Atlantic as temperatures top out in the mid-90s. There's a frontal boundary triggering showers and thunderstorms from the Great Lakes into the Mid-Atlantic, and some of that rain could be heavy. The Southeast remains steamy with temperatures in the mid-90s, while along the Gulf Coast, the remnants of Tropical Depression Edward linger near eastern Texas. Expect periods of heavy rain and thunderstorms through Louisiana and into the northern Gulf Coast, with the possibility of isolated flash flooding. The Southwest remains hot and stormy. Phoenix should top out at 106, while southern Arizona faces another round of thunderstorms capable of producing very heavy rain and localized flooding. Plenty of sunshine in California as beach highs hit the 80s, 90s in the Central Valley, and triple digits for the deserts. And things are cooling down in the Northwest as temperatures stay mainly in the 70s and the 80s. That's your national forecast. I'm Tammy Trujillo.
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It's Cindy Scott here, and let's have our weird story today. And the weird story today just happens to be about a Polish man. He could be spending up to 8 years in prison after he allegedly was ordering hundreds of pizzas to random addresses across the country. Yeah. Police say the orders use victims' personal information and sometimes included disturbing threats. Restaurants also suffered significant losses, with one bogus order involving 300 pizzas costing more about $10,000 U.S. Police raided the 23-year-old suspect's home and seized electronic devices. Investigators are still trying to determine why he was carrying out the bizarre pizza campaign. I mean, don't do that. I mean, that's not cool.

It's here! From the heart of the Blue Ridge Mountains, where the music runs deep and the stories run even deeper, comes a powerful new novel, Song of the Holler, from acclaimed author K.D. McIntyre, set in the hills of the fictional town of Red Clay in eastern Kentucky. Song of the Holler follows Caleb Marlowe, an aspiring bluegrass artist chasing his big break. But little does he know he's about to get more than he bargained for. Through a series of unexpected circumstances and chilling supernatural events, Caleb uncovers a hidden truth, one meant to stay buried. A truth tied to town local turned bluegrass legend Silas Boone. And the deeper Caleb digs, the more dangerous the truth becomes. Because in the holler, some stories were never meant to be told, and knowing the truth could cost him everything. Inspired by the soul of bluegrass and the legends that live on through song, Song of the Holler is available now at kdmcintyre.com or through Amazon. 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Song of the Holler out now.

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0: Your feel-good story today is going to be talking about a new trend within the workplace that's really not a healthy one.
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0: Thank you so much. It's great to be back here at Red, White, and Blue this year, and I hope y'all are staying good and cool now that sun's gone down. But it's not been too bad of a day with the breeze blowing. But we'll try to cool things down a little bit up here and do you a hot number we love to do. And it's called Making Plans. We hope that y'all enjoy it.
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It's your feel-good story today, and it may not be the greatest of feel-good stories, but we're going to talk about a trend in the workplace with millions upon millions of workers dealing with schedules that change dramatically from week to week. And new research is stating that instability comes with a health cost. A large study by U.S. researchers found that workers with highly variable hours are more likely to experience health-related problems over the following year than those with steady schedules. Now, for men, worsening health became more common as schedule volatility increased, rising from about 28% to 38%. Now, for women, the impact appeared differently. They were more likely to reduce hours, miss work, or leave the workforce for health reasons. I came close to doing something like that a while ago, but I ended up being saved. So I had a really horrible job. There was a brief stint for less than a year where I walked away, where I took a break from radio, and I took an office job. I took an office job, and I hated it. Hated every bit of it. And I was in a situation where I was being harassed. I was being horribly harassed, and I hated every second of it. I really hated every second of it, and was ready to walk off the job, take the loss, take the cut, look for another job, the whole thing. And it worked out for my benefit because this was actually during the recession back in 2008. And my job that I had, the position that I had, it was eliminated company-wide. So I came in one day ready to walk off the job and, like, put in my notice and everything and resign because I couldn't handle, like, the harassment anymore and the fact that upper management was, like, not doing anything about it. And I walked out with a nice severance package. It was great. I was like, oh, prayers answered. It was wonderful. Bye.

0: 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So please stay with us for some more great music all day, every day.
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It's time for some girly news, and we're going to talk about a certain actress that seems to be extremely serious about playing a James Bond villain. The only problem is we kind of need a new James Bond in order to have a new James Bond villain, but that's just me.

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1: Temperatures are soaring in the Midwest into the upper 80s and 90s from the plains through the Great Lakes. Heat indexes could push well into the triple digits, especially across the central plains and the Mississippi Valley. Hot and humid in the Northeast and the Mid-Atlantic as temperatures top out in the mid-90s. There's a frontal boundary triggering showers and thunderstorms from the Great Lakes into the Mid-Atlantic, and some of that rain could be heavy. The Southeast remains steamy with temperatures in the mid-90s, while along the Gulf Coast, the remnants of Tropical Depression Edward linger near eastern Texas. Expect periods of heavy rain and thunderstorms through Louisiana and into the northern Gulf Coast with the possibility of isolated flash flooding. The Southwest remains hot and stormy. Phoenix should top out at 106, while southern Arizona faces another round of thunderstorms capable of producing very heavy rain and localized flooding. Plenty of sunshine in California as beach highs hit the 80s, 90s in the Central Valley, and triple digits for the deserts. And things are cooling down in the Northwest as temperatures stay mainly in the 70s and the 80s. That's your national forecast. I'm Tammy Trujillo.
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8: It's girly news time, and we're going to have a little bit of some showbiz buzz in our girly news today. And it just happens to be about Saoirse Ronan. I think that's how you say her name. I know that it's not spelled like that, but I digress. She seems to be dead serious about playing a James Bond villain. We just need to have a James Bond. Now, the race to play 007 is amping up. Ronan's husband, Jack Loudon, is among the rumored contenders, though. Star of The Little Women and Lady Bird Empire. Told Empire magazine as saying that she wanted to play a Bond villain, and she's dead serious. She added that she thinks it would be really interesting to have a young female villain. She feels it would be especially interesting for female viewers to see someone who can just take all that pent-up anger and direct it somewhere. There's something interesting in that dramatically. I mean, in all seriousness, we really have had one semi-okay female villain in the world of James Bond. We did. In case you didn't know, The World Is Not Enough, which was not really up there as far as like Pierce Brosnan. Like great Pierce Brosnan James Bond movies. That was one where we had a serious, you know, semi-serious female villain. I'm not giving a whole lot away, okay? But that was a pretty good one. It's guy news time, and we're going to talk about a jersey worn by Michael Jordan selling for quite a lot of money, or it's expected to sell for quite a lot of money. It's Cindy Scott here, and did you know that a jersey worn by Michael Jordan during the 1998 NBA Finals could become the most expensive basketball jersey ever sold at auction? So Jordan wore the iconic number 23 white jersey during Game 3 against the Utah Jazz. This was part of his legendary Last Dance season with the Chicago Bulls. He went on to lead the Bulls to their sixth championship in eight seasons. The jersey is the only publicly known white game-winning jersey from the 1998 Finals. Available for sale, it is expected to go between $10 to $15 million. For a jersey. Now the question is, would you wear it?
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1: At least two victims are dead after several people were shot in a downtown Minneapolis apartment high-rise. Interim Minneapolis Chief of Police Bill Peterson said officers exchanged fire with the suspected shooter.
2: The shooter is deceased at this time. It is unknown how he died.
1: Six people were injured, including three police officers who responded to the scene. Two of those officers were injured by gunfire. FBI Director Kash Patel said the FBI is responding to the shooting. President Trump has signed a stopgap funding bill that will temporarily prevent a shutdown and keeps the government open through December the 11th. The measure, which funds federal agencies through the midterms and into early December, cleared the Senate 90-6 and the House 370-48, a strong showing of bipartisan urgency weeks ahead of the September the 30th deadline. President Trump says he has warned oil executives about price gouging as gas prices continue to rise. Scott Carr has more.
3: Speaking to reporters in the Oval Office Wednesday, President Trump said he had warned retailers in a meeting earlier this week, telling them he wants the retail prices at the pump to come down. AAA reports the average price for a gallon of regular gas nationwide is now $4.12. That's nearly a dollar more than it was 1 year ago. Prices have been higher since the start of the U.S.-Iran war, just over 6 months ago. In Washington, I'm Scott Carr.
1: Former President Biden will attend the 25th anniversary commemoration of the 9/11 terrorist attacks at Ground Zero in New York City, according to News Nation. A spokesperson told the network that Biden plans to join the memorial ceremony, news that comes less than a week after White House officials said President Trump would mark the anniversary at the Pentagon rather than in Manhattan. Former Presidents Obama, Clinton, and George W. Bush are also expected at the Ground Zero observance. And a North Carolina teenager is dead after contracting a rare brain-eating amoeba found in warm, fresh water. State health officials say the teen died Monday after being infected with Naegleri fowleri. The amoeba can be found in lakes, rivers, and ponds, but infections are extremely rare in the U.S. I'm Mark Mayfield. President Trump is touting Republican victories in this year's primary elections. While hosting Republican lawmakers at the White House Wednesday evening, Trump said he's going to work to get GOP candidates elected in the midterms.
4: But I want to thank you for all the hard work during this very important season, and I will be with you 100% all the way to November.
1: Trump said he would even go to Alaska to campaign for Republican Senator Dan Sullivan's reelection. His comments come 2 months ahead of Election Day. A plane carrying Homeland Security Secretary Mark Wayne Mullen was forced to make an emergency landing Wednesday. The U.S. Coast Guard aircraft was carrying 14 people when the pilot declared an emergency after one of the plane's engines failed. The pilot requested an immediate landing at Ronald Reagan Washington National Airport, where the plane landed safely. A Republican senator is calling on President Trump to fire Secretary of War Pete Hegseth over what he calls inept management. Chris Caraggio reports.
5: North Carolina lawmaker Tom Tillis stepped up his criticism of Hegseth after Army Secretary Dan Driscoll announced his resignation. That after reports of friction between Driscoll and Hegseth. He accused Hegseth of creating a leadership void at the top of our military ranks by pushing several generals from their jobs. I'm Chris Caraggio.
1: The FBI is investigating a data breach that may have exposed millions of U.S. driver's licenses. On Wednesday, the Bureau said it was looking into a new report about a site on the dark web that is selling digital scans of millions of driver's licenses from people in the U.S. and Canada. It said it couldn't comment on the report due to the ongoing nature of the investigation. The independent journalist who wrote the report said he was alerted to the site after it was advertised on a Russian cybercrime forum, with his own driver's license being offered as a free sample. And over 180 Jewish entertainers are voicing their support for actor Mark Ruffalo after he was accused of anti-Semitism. In a letter signed Tuesday, they said enough with the false and dangerous weaponization of charges of anti-Semitism against those who are brave enough to point out the obvious. The Marvel star denied the accusations. I'm Mark Mayfield.
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0: Closing up this Thursday, a big thank you for joining me today. We're going to finish this up with a little bit of what's going on tomorrow on your Finally Friday. And it being that Friday, what do we do tomorrow instead of our weird story? Take a guess. Just take a quick guess. What am I doing?
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0: It's girly news time, and we're going to have a little bit of some showbiz buzz in our girly news today. And it just happens to be about Saoirse Ronan. I think that's how you say her name. I know that it's not spelled like that, but I digress. She seems to be dead serious about playing a James Bond villain. We just need to have a James Bond. Now, the race to play 007 is amping up. Ronan's husband, Jack Loudon, is among the rumored contenders, though. Star of The Little Women and Lady Bird Empire told Empire magazine as saying that she wanted to play a Bond villain, and she's dead serious. She added that she thinks it would be really interesting to have a young female villain. She feels it would be especially interesting for a female viewers to see someone who can just take all that pent-up anger and direct it somewhere. There's something interesting in that dramatically. I mean, in all seriousness, we really have had one semi-okay female villain in the world of James Bond. We did. In case you didn't know, The World Is Not Enough, which was not really up there as far as like Pierce Brosnan, like great Pierce Brosnan James Bond movies. That was one where we had a serious, you know, semi-serious female villain. I'm not giving a whole lot away, okay? But that was a pretty good one. It's guy news time, and we're going to talk about a jersey worn by Michael Jordan selling for quite a lot of money, or it's expected to sell for quite a lot of money. It's Cindy Scott here, and did you know that a jersey worn by Michael Jordan during the 1998 NBA Finals could become the most expensive basketball jersey ever sold at auction? So Jordan wore the iconic number 23 white jersey during Game 3 against the Utah Jazz. This was part of his legendary Last Dance season with the Chicago Bulls. He went on to lead the Bulls to their sixth championship in eight seasons. The jersey is the only publicly known white game-winning jersey from the 1998 Finals. Available for sale, it is expected to go between $10 to $15 million. For a jersey. Now the question is, would you wear it?
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2: Pasture conditions around the eastern United States are in pretty good shape as we go into the month of September. In Michigan, 38% of pastures are currently rated in good to excellent condition, while in Pennsylvania, that number stands at 64%, and in South Carolina, 65% of pastures are rated in good to excellent condition. Turning to row crops, soybeans and corn are holding their own in early September. As of Monday of this week, 75% of Tennessee beans were rated in good to excellent condition. In Kentucky, 65% of the soybean crop is in good to excellent condition. The corn crop in Pennsylvania could be the best in years, with 91% of Pennsylvania corn currently rated in good to excellent condition.
3: 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Your daily pearl of wisdom is coming up next.
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2: 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Big old salute to all of our listeners in New York and Kentucky. 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You're on the farm, and I'm Ish.
5: With your ag news, I'm Farm and Ranch Director Sarah Heinrich. One corn market analyst says corn fundamentals are their strongest since the 2012 drought. Details after the break.
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5: Corn is drawing the most attention from grain market watchers as global supplies tighten and demand remains strong. Mike Zuzulo, founder of Global Commodity Analytics, says the fundamentals behind corn are the strongest they've been in years.
7: We're now tight in U.S. ending stocks. Like I said, we're the tightest we've been in stocks to use with the world, going all the way back to the 2012 drought. France has a 2012 drought situation. Ukraine has dry weather. So we have both tight U.S. and world stocks, and then we have very strong biofuel demand. And I don't think South America is going to produce as much as what we've expected these last few years. So about by every metric, you throw fertilizer, diesel prices, things like that into it, by about every metric, corn is probably the better crop to store this year once again.
5: Those supply concerns have fueled discussions about whether corn prices can move significantly higher in the months ahead.
7: My mindset is the world stocks are going to become more and more important. And if Ukraine remains dry, then the next stopping point could be around 535 to 550 for December corn. At that price, you're going to need, I think, the beans and especially the wheat market to play a role in supporting you to go higher. But I think the biggest thing that I'm going to watch, does Paris corn, the European market, which has been a good canary in the coal mine, does it remain at around $8 here the next 30, 40 days? I have gotten a pretty strong sense this last week from my clients that they have sold maybe too much of their old crop corn, and they're essentially done with old crop sales. They don't have much more in the bin. That's something to really watch for, along with that European price.
5: As harvest approaches, Zuzulo says marketing decisions may be just as important as production numbers. With your ag news, I'm Farm and Ranch Director Sarah Heinrich for the Growing Harvest Ag Network.
0: Closing up this Thursday, a big thank you for joining me today. We're going to finish this up with a little bit of what's going on tomorrow on your Finally Friday. And it being that Friday, what do we do tomorrow instead of our weird story? Take a guess. Just take a quick guess. What am I doing?
8: Hi, y'all. This is CJ the DJ, and you're listening to Bluegrass Planet Radio, the heart and soul of music. Stay with us for more great music all day, every day.

0: So big thanks for joining me on your Thursday. So tomorrow is finally Friday, which means we switch things around for our weird story. And instead of weird stories, we have wacky facts. And one of our wacky facts that we get to have tomorrow happens to be about the greeting hello. Yeah, hello. H-E-L-L-O. Hello. Yeah, we're going to have a fun, wacky fact about the greeting hello. That's for your finally Friday edition of your Wacky Facts with me, Cindy Scott.
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4: All right, class. Let's hear what everyone did this weekend. Jill?
5: Well, I raised my older sister to a big oak tree. It was at least 100 years old. My mom said I must have set a record or something. And then we went down by a stream and perched up on this huge rock and saw all these little minnows swimming around way below us. And then I rescued my little brother from an evil slug king who was guarding him at the bush fortress. And my sister and I brought him back to our super twig fort for safety. And then we all laid out and told stories until it got dark. And the Big Dipper led us all the way home.
6: Awesome.
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0: 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On this day, September 3rd, 1783, the United States officially became an independent nation in the eyes of the world. Representatives of the United States and Great Britain signed the Treaty of Paris, formally ending the Revolutionary War. The treaty recognized the United States as a free, sovereign, and independent nation. It also established the boundaries of the new country stretching west to the Mississippi River. It had been 8 long years since the fighting began at Lexington and Concord. Thousands of Americans had died. Families had been divided. Cities had been occupied and burned. The Continental Army had endured hunger, disease, and bitter winters. But the impossible happened. 13 colonies had challenged the most powerful empire on earth at the time and won their independence.
1: To stay in American history.
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It's here! From the heart of the Blue Ridge Mountains, where the music runs deep and the stories run even deeper, comes a powerful new novel, Song of the Holler, from acclaimed author K.D. McIntyre, set in the hills of the fictional town of Red Clay in eastern Kentucky. Song of the Holler follows Caleb Marlowe, an aspiring bluegrass artist chasing his big break. But little does he know he's about to get more than he bargained for. Through a series of unexpected circumstances and chilling supernatural events, Caleb uncovers a hidden truth, one meant to stay buried. A truth tied to town local turned bluegrass legend Silas Boone. And the deeper Caleb digs, the more dangerous the truth becomes. Because in the holler, some stories were never meant to be told. And knowing the truth could cost him everything. Inspired by the soul of bluegrass and the legends that live on through song, Song of the Holler is available now at kdmcintyre.com or through Amazon. Get your copy today and discover the story everyone will be talking about. Song of the Holler out now.

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0: 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Hey, Dad, your laundry will be ready in just a minute. Dad, your lunch will be ready in just a minute.
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2: 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You know them from Duck Dynasty, but now they've got a new show. It's called Jep and Jess Beyond the Bayou. It recently premiered on Great American Family and Pure Flix.
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0: Well, howdy, folks. Oh, my. Ain't it good to be back in Ann Arbor, Michigan at the Ark tonight? I told you I wasn't lying when we were talking about doing a live record, and that's what we're doing. Actually, they don't make records nowadays. It's CDs, I guess it's projects now, because it might turn out to be anything. They're working on stuff every day, but man, we're excited to be here. I'm just sweating, and it ain't even hot up here. So we had Starbucks a few minutes ago. So
1: hey, y'all. This is Jaylee Roberts, and you're listening to Bluegrass Planet Radio, the heart and soul of music all the time. Stay with us for more great music all day, every day. Thank you so much.

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Today's quote was submitted by Luke. Elvis Presley said, "Truth is like the sun. You can shut it out for a time, but it ain't going away." Very true. Somehow, someone, somewhere will figure out your little secret. If it's been hidden long enough, it can cause you even more damage. I've made some mistakes in my life, but I've stepped up to fess up each time. I recently had an issue where I billed somebody for a job that ended up not happening. We were billing weekly, and then they asked us to switch to billing them monthly. Shortly after we switched, we billed for a whole month, and then by the end of that month, there was one event that was adjusted. We had already billed them for it, and they'd already paid for it. I told them right away, and they said, we would have never noticed. And I said, well, I would have known. So, we did the right thing. The Motivation Minute. This has been The Motivation Minute. I'm John Small. Thanks for listening. Your favorite motivational quotes can be submitted for upcoming programs at motivationminute.org.

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0: You're on the What's a Josh broadcast for today, Thursday. It's September 3rd. How are you feeling today on this National U.S. Bowling League Day? You ever get on a bowling league? I'll tell you this. I've never been on a bowling league, but I have bowled, and I used to bowl a lot. The one thing I'm actually good at, if you're even in the realm of sports, is bowling. Now, you compare it to other people. No, not great. Compare it to the other things that I do that are sports-like. Okay, I'm all right. By the way, if today's your day, if it's your birthday, happy birthday to you. And thank you so much for listening to the What's a Josh broadcast on this Thursday.
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0: Thanks for hanging out on the What's a Josh broadcast, and let's talk movies today. And the movies that you watched that had your head spinning days after, last weekend, and yes, I understand, we're a good portion through the week, I watched a movie I found on Amazon Prime, and it was free. I didn't even pay for it. I thought it was going to be something completely different. I thought it was going to be something like Cruel Intentions, because I really liked that movie from the 90s, but it wasn't. And I'll tell you what that movie was coming up here in just a few minutes. Stick around. It's the What's a Josh broadcast.
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3: Temperatures are soaring in the Midwest into the upper 80s and 90s from the plains through the Great Lakes. Heat indexes could push well into the triple digits, especially across the central plains and the Mississippi Valley. Hot and humid in the Northeast and the Mid-Atlantic as temperatures top out in the mid-90s. There's a frontal boundary triggering showers and thunderstorms from the Great Lakes into the Mid-Atlantic, and some of that rain could be heavy. The Southeast remains steamy with temperatures in the mid-90s, while along the Gulf Coast, the remnants of Tropical Depression Edward linger near eastern Texas. Expect periods of heavy rain and thunderstorms through Louisiana and into the northern Gulf Coast, with the possibility of isolated flash flooding. The Southwest remains hot and stormy. Phoenix should top out at 106, while southern Arizona faces another round of thunderstorms capable of producing very heavy rain and localized flooding. Plenty of sunshine in California as beach highs hit the 80s, 90s in the Central Valley, and triple digits for the deserts. And things are cooling down in the Northwest as temperatures stay mainly in the 70s and the 80s. That's your national forecast. I'm Tammy Trujillo.

0: Hello, I'm Richard Exley with your one-minute devotion. Once David convinced King Saul that he was willing to fight the giant Goliath, Saul dressed him in a suit of armor and gave him his own sword. Although Saul was well-meaning, David realized it would never work. "I cannot go out in these," he said to Saul, "because I'm not used to them." So David took them off. Then he took his staff in his hand, chose 5 smooth stones from the stream, put them in the pouch of a shepherd's bag, and with his sling in his hand, approached the Philistine. So David triumphed over the Philistine without a sword in his hand. That's 1 Samuel 17. Lord Jesus, help us to resist the temptation to wear someone else's armor. Amen. If these devotions are a blessing and an encouragement to you, you can subscribe at oneminutedevotion.com.
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I can't settle down till it all feels right. 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

0: The What's a Josh broadcast. You ever hear of the movie Saltburn? Well, I watched it over the weekend. I thought it was going to be more like Cruel Intentions. I was wrong. Still had the same darkness as Cruel Intentions. So good that I'm still thinking about it today, and I just watched it last weekend. So I want to know from you, what movie had your mind spinning long after the credits rolled? Now, I want to tell you about the movie a little bit, but I also don't want to tell you because I'm encouraging you to watch it. If you're already subscribed to Prime, it's free. It takes place in the UK, and it revolves around a rich family. That's all I'm going to tell you about it, because I really want you to watch this. It's called Saltburn. Highly recommended for you to watch this weekend. After you watch it, tell me what you think over at whatsajosh.com. Click message me. In the meantime, I want to know about the movies that already have your mind spinning. 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

0: Hanging out on the What's a Josh broadcast. Want to know what movies you can stream or watch that'll get your mind just completely gone? The stuff that had you thinking about it days, maybe weeks, maybe months, maybe years after the ending. Kevin, The Sixth Sense, I immediately wanted to go watch it again after the ending. Brian, you know, I've never seen The Sixth Sense. I know what happens in it, but I kind of want to watch it now, especially knowing what the ending is. Brian says The Prestige, once you know the twist, the whole movie changes. Melissa, Interstellar, I couldn't stop thinking about time, space, and family for a week. Jason said Shutter Island. I spent 2 days arguing with my wife about what actually happened. And by the way, everybody messaging me this, thank you so much for not doing spoilers. And I will say this about Shutter Island, one of my favorite movies. Leonardo DiCaprio, always been a big fan, but that was one of those where I watched it the first time through, not knowing what the ending was, and then I watched it again a couple times, and you start to pick up on more Easter eggs. So I want to hear more from you over at whatsajosh.com. Click message me.
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1: The judge in the Lindsey Clancy triple murder case is sending the jury back to deliberate once again. Today, the jury handed the judge another note, leading the judge to clarify to the jury the definition of reasonable doubt. Clancy's lawyer claims the issue surrounds a single juror and pushed the judge to have that juror dismissed, but the judge refused. The jury has been deliberating for 6 days now and told the judge twice that they were deadlocked. Yesterday, the judge invoked a rule meant to help the jury reach a decision in a last-ditch effort to avoid a mistrial. Clancy has admitted to killing her three children in 2023, but pleaded not guilty by reason of insanity. Vice President J.D. Vance won't say if the U.S. has plans to help the Iranian people overthrow the Islamic regime. He hosted the White House press briefing today and was pressed on recent comments from President Trump where he encouraged the Iranian people to rise up.
2: There are a lot of course, additional tools that we have at our disposal. Some of those the president will use and some of them he won't.
1: Vance said that he's not going to advertise what the U.S. is doing with Iran from a podium and added that everything is on the table when it comes to Iran. The vice president said that any comments he could make would interfere with Trump's decision space when it comes to Iran. This Labor Day weekend, gasoline could be at its highest price for the holiday on record, NBC's Tom Costello reports.
3: Compared to last year, an estimated round-trip drive from L.A. to Vegas up 25%. Columbus to Chicago, nearly 20% higher. Savannah to Orlando, nearly 32% increase. And that's without factoring in the cost of food and a place to stay.
1: Heading into the holiday weekend, AAA reports that gas prices are indeed continuing to rise. The average nationwide price for a gallon of regular is now at $4.14. That compares with $3.19 a gallon this time last year. The Labor Day holiday travel period began today. For those driving, the biggest travel rush will be this evening and during the day tomorrow. I'm Chris Caraggio. The FBI is investigating a data breach that may have exposed millions of U.S. driver's licenses. Tammy Trujillo has details.
4: On Wednesday, the Bureau said it was looking into a new report about a site on the dark web that's selling digital scans of millions of driver's licenses from people in the U.S. and Canada. It said it couldn't comment on the report due to the ongoing nature of the investigation. The independent journalist who wrote the report says he was alerted to the site after it was advertised on a Russian cybercrime forum, with his own driver's license being offered as a free sample.
1: Private companies added fewer than expected jobs in August, according to payroll processor ADP. Numbers out yesterday show 38,000 jobs were added, below the 47,000 markets predicted. It was the smallest gain since January and down from an upwardly revised 46,000 in July. Most of the new jobs were in healthcare, while manufacturing lost 17,000 jobs. President Trump said he's happy Prince Harry and Meghan Markle left the U.S. and returned to the U.K. More from Mark Mayfield.
5: Trump spoke to reporters on Wednesday.
6: I thought they treated the royal family with great disrespect. I didn't like it.
5: While asked about their recent departure, the president said in the Oval Office on Wednesday that he was happy about it, adding he was not a fan. Trump went on to say that if he was the royal family, he would not have taken them back, singling out Markle. Trump said he didn't like the way she acted and she was terribly disrespectful to the Queen and to King Charles.
1: A magazine that's been published for over 200 years is stopping its print edition. The Saturday Evening Post has been in publication since 1821 and is legendary for its iconic cover illustrations by Norman Rockwell. This week, the publisher of the Post issued a letter to its subscribers saying the magazine's January issue will be its last printed edition and that future issues will be online only. The decision to stop printing was due to rising production costs, declining advertising revenue, and shifting reader habits. The archives of the Post, including the Rockwell images, will be preserved online. I'm Chris Caraggio.
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2: Hi, I'm Danica Patrick, and proud aunt. 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That little girl sitting alone at the playground, she can't play like the other kids. 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
5: Another What's a Josh broadcast. So get out your notes app on your phone and jot down some of these movies that people are suggesting that you watch this weekend. Movies that get your mind just completely crumbling and still thinking about this after a few days. I mentioned Saltburn. It's free on Amazon. Jason mentioned Shutter Island. Melissa said Interstellar. Brian said The Prestige. Rachel, she says The Truman Show completely changed how I look at reality TV and fame. Chris, Memento. I had to draw a timeline just to understand it. And Ashley said The Arrival. And Greg said Inception. I still don't know if the top fell over. Yeah, Inception, I tried to watch twice and I fell asleep. Not that it was boring, but there was just so much to keep track of. Would love to hear from you. What's a Josh?
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0: The What's a Josh broadcast. We're talking about the movies that have stayed with you days, weeks, years after seeing them. I mentioned Saltburn. Did not expect that movie, though. I highly, highly, highly suggest you watch it if you have Amazon. It's free on Prime. Mike said Fight Club. I didn't see that twist coming at all. And Linda said The Usual Suspects. I know it's a little bit classic. I sat through the credits with my mouth wide open. Linda, thank you for that one. Want to hear from you over at whatsajosh.com.
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1: Pasture conditions around the eastern United States are in pretty good shape as we go into the month of September. In Michigan, 38% of pastures are currently rated in good to excellent condition, while in Pennsylvania, that number stands at 64%, and in South Carolina, 65% of pastures are rated in good to excellent condition. Turning to row crops, soybeans and corn are holding their own in early September. As of Monday of this week, 75% of Tennessee beans were rated in good to excellent condition. In Kentucky, 65% of the soybean crop is in good to excellent condition. The corn crop in Pennsylvania could be the best in years, with 91% of Pennsylvania corn currently rated in good to excellent condition.
2: 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Your daily pearl of wisdom is coming up next.
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1: 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Big old salute to all of our listeners in New York and Kentucky. 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You're on the farm, and I'm Ish.
5: With your ag news, I'm Farm and Ranch Director Sarah Heinrich. What should you know from a food safety perspective if you are in charge of packing a school lunch for a child or children? Rod Bain with USDA has that story.
6: Food safety regarding packing your child's school lunches includes keeping perishable foods chill, as in cold foods cold. But USDA food safety expert Meredith Carruthers, what about keeping hot foods hot? Say packing soup or chili in the lunchbox.
7: You can use a thermos. Very important to put hot water in it first to help heat up the inside and make sure it is already hot before you put hot food into it. And those thermoses should help keep food hot until lunchtime.
6: And from the food safety perspective, whether food is hot or cold, a brown paper bag lunch is not the way to go.
7: Using an insulated bag helps keep that cold air in, will help keep your food safe and cold for the appropriate amount of time.
6: Not to mention the potential of a brown paper bag ripping as cold sources melt or hot liquids accidentally spill and get the paper wet. Carruthers adds that if for whatever reason a parent is unable to keep a perishable school lunch cold,
7: there are plenty of non-perishable and shelf-stable items to eat,
6: such as fresh, uncut fruit. I'm Rod Bain reporting for the U.S. Department of Agriculture in Washington, D.C.
5: And we're back with more ag news right after this.
8: Are you a worrier? I know I can be. In the spring, any day that I'm not in the field means another sleepless night. I am Darren Hefty with Hefty Seed Company. Farming comes with enough worries. Your corn seed shouldn't be one of them. That's why we developed Hefty Brand 40 Series Corn. As the only corn in the industry recommended for planting in 40-degree soils, 40 Series Corn gets you into the field before anyone else. When the other guys are losing their sleep trying to get their crop in, well, my corn will already be in the ground. Plant early, sleep better with Hefty 40 Series Corn.
5: USDA meteorologist Brad Rippey points to mixed temperatures and above normal precipitation for the first 7 days of September.
9: We are expecting that large ridge of high pressure that has been parked across the south pretty much all month to stay there. So a very likely scenario is for elevated temperatures to continue throughout the southern United States. Those above normal temperatures expected to extend northward throughout the Great Plains and into the Midwest as well.
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10: Hey, on the What's a Josh broadcast. What movies stayed with you days, weeks, years after you've seen them? Heard everything from Inception, Shutter Island. Got one from a funny one. Kevin said Napoleon Dynamite. He said, Josh, it's not the mind twist, but it's still a really good movie. Got a few people that watched Saltburn over the past couple years. Melissa said, I watched Saltburn because everyone kept talking about it. I had absolutely no idea what I was getting into, and I sat there staring at the TV for about 10 minutes after it ended. And that ending scene, too, you're just like, what in the world is happening? Kevin, my wife said it was a dark comedy. I'm still trying to figure out which parts were supposed to be funny, again, referring to Saltburn. And Brian, halfway through that movie, I thought I knew where it was going. I was very wrong. Want to hear from you over at whatsajosh.com.
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12: There's one from the last album, which we did, John Starling wrote it especially for the documentary on the C&O Canal. It was on a program called Perspective, which we did a soundtrack for. It's just called the C&O Canal.

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Hanging on the What's a Josh broadcast, still talking about the movies that you absolutely have to see that will just mess with your mind. Got a few more. Steve said The Prisoner is one of the most intense movies I've ever watched. No Country for Old Men is what Mark said. That's a really good one as well. And then another one for Saltburn, and I love this one. Denise said, my husband walked in during that scene at the end and immediately asked, what on earth are you watching? Denise, thank you for that one. More on the way.

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1: Temperatures are soaring in the Midwest into the upper 80s and 90s from the plains through the Great Lakes. Heat indexes could push well into the triple digits, especially across the central plains and the Mississippi Valley. Hot and humid in the Northeast and the Mid-Atlantic as temperatures top out in the mid-90s. There's a frontal boundary triggering showers and thunderstorms from the Great Lakes into the Mid-Atlantic, and some of that rain could be heavy. The Southeast remains steamy with temperatures in the mid-90s, while along the Gulf Coast, the remnants of Tropical Depression Edward linger near eastern Texas. Expect periods of heavy rain and thunderstorms through Louisiana and into the northern Gulf Coast with the possibility of isolated flash flooding. The Southwest remains hot and stormy. Phoenix should top out at 106, while southern Arizona faces another round of thunderstorms capable of producing very heavy rain and localized flooding. Plenty of sunshine in California as beach highs hit the 80s, 90s in the Central Valley, and triple digits for the deserts. And things are cooling down in the Northwest as temperatures stay mainly in the 70s and the 80s. That's your national forecast. I'm Tammy Trujillo.

0: Josh David.
1: You know, the What's a Josh broadcast. My website is whatsajosh.com. That's how you get in touch with me. There's a button there that says message me. That comes straight to my cell phone. We got a lot going on over there. The arcade, also the video series, Paranormal Exploring Project. It's my friend Tammy and I. It's our YouTube channel. And boy, do we have a lot of fun. We go to a lot of different abandoned locations around the country, mainly in the Midwest, but we try to expand out when we can. And holy cow, we've caught some really cool things. And we're not trying to find paranormal stuff. We're just seeing if the paranormal lore around some of these locations is true. And I can tell you sometimes at best, it's just really unexplained. If you want to watch some of these videos, check them out over at whatsajosh.com.
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6: That's really funny.

It's here! From the heart of the Blue Ridge Mountains, where the music runs deep and the stories run even deeper, comes a powerful new novel, Song of the Holler, from acclaimed author K.D. McIntyre, set in the hills of the fictional town of Red Clay in eastern Kentucky. Song of the Holler follows Caleb Marlowe, an aspiring bluegrass artist chasing his big break. But little does he know he's about to get more than he bargained for. Through a series of unexpected circumstances and chilling supernatural events, Caleb uncovers a hidden truth, one meant to stay buried. A truth tied to town local turned bluegrass legend Silas Boone. And the deeper Caleb digs, the more dangerous the truth becomes. Because in the holler, some stories were never meant to be told. And knowing the truth could cost him everything. Inspired by the soul of bluegrass and the legends that live on through song, Song of the Holler is available now at kdmcintyre.com or through Amazon. 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Song of the Holler out now.

0: On the retro movie quote of the day with the What's a Josh broadcast going back to 1999. I wouldn't say I've been missing it, Bob. That was the quote I had when I went back to my full-time job after having like 3 months off because I had a broken finger. And somebody asked me if I missed being there. And I said that. I wouldn't say I've been missing it, Bob. Anyway, what movie does that come from? If you know it, keep it to yourself. If you don't know it, I'll give you the answer coming up next.
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0: wouldn't say I've been missing it, Bob. That's the retro movie quote of the day here on the What's a Josh broadcast. What movie is that from? From 1999. It was written and directed by Mike Judge, creator of Beavis and Butthead and King of the Hill. Stars Ron Livingston, Jennifer Aniston, Gary Cole, Stephen Root, and Diedrich Bader. The movie gave us Milton's famous red swing line stapler, even though swing line didn't actually manufacture a red version at the time. Demand from fans eventually led to the company to actually make one. The infamous printer scene became one of the most recognizable workplace comedy scenes ever. And it wasn't a major hit in the theaters. Its popularity exploded later through DVD, cable, and word of mouth. Phrases like TPS report, a case of the Mondays, became part of pop culture because of this movie. And that movie, Office Space. Office Space, such a good movie. I wouldn't say I've been missing it, Bob. And that's your retro movie quote of the day here on the What's a Josh broadcast.
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0: Well, that's going to do it for the What's a Josh broadcast on this Thursday. In fact, I got to hurry up and get home and check my front steps. Amazon just dropped off a piece for my toilet. You know, I get home the other day and, you know, the little flapper thing in the back of the toilet. Well, the chain broke loose. So thankfully, Amazon could do an overnight delivery because to flush the toilet, we had to pop the back off and lift the flapper manually. First world problems, right? So I'm going to go fix that. Hopefully that doesn't, when I fix something, usually that means we got to get it a whole new whatever it is. So hopefully this isn't going to be one of those situations where I break the toilet and have to get an entirely new toilet. I will let you know how that goes tomorrow, and that's when I will talk to you next. You have a great rest of the day, and thank you so much for listening to the What's a Josh broadcast. Bye-bye.
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We're talking now that was written back in the mid-1920s by a fellow named Jimmy Rogers. And this was first in a series of what he called Blue Yodel songs. It's called Tea for Texas.

Half Moon is the title of Maggie Rose's fifth album, which the Nashville artist began recording shortly before she gave birth to her first child, a son named Graham, who was born under a full moon, a pink moon to be exact. Now, this album, sonically, is a different phase compared to much of her earlier music, but then again, so much of Maggie Rose's career has hinged on transformation rather than staying in place. She started out country, then she made an EP titled Variety Show that featured different styles throughout. She started leaning more soul and R&B with a trip to Muscle Shoals Fame Studios to record her album Have a Seat. She dipped into a Laurel Canyon folk vibe as well in her Grammy-nominated 2024 collection No One Gets Out Alive, and now she reveals a lavish, velvety sophistication which is on full display throughout, including the title track, which you're hearing now. How many albums and songs have the word moon in the title? It's hard to say because there are so many. My searches never turned up an actual number. Some famous songs and albums come to mind easily enough. Fly Me to the Moon, Man on the Moon, Harvest Moon, Dark Side of the Moon, Pink Moon. Nick Drake's Pink Moon, ironically enough, is as spare as Maggie Rose's Half Moon is splendorous, famously stripping away the band and string sections of Drake's previous records to just him and a guitar or piano, while Half Moon goes all in with an often very grandiose sound. The fact that the inspiration for these two almost polar opposite records is the same points to how much our own point of view determines what our takeaways will be, how much of ourselves we imprint on the full moon in this case. Nick Drake, who suffered from depression, gives us Pink Moon. Maggie Rose, at a joyous high point in her life, gives us Half Moon. Our own perspectives, the places we're all at, those are also a core concept for Half Moon. As Maggie Rose says, the moon is always whole. It's just presented to us in different ways at different times, like all the many aspects of ourselves that we're constantly trying to navigate. I spoke with Maggie Rose at her first Merlefest appearance on April 25th, 2026, when the moon was in its waxing gibbous phase. Maybe that added some energy to the conversation. You tell me. Coming up, Maggie Rose talks with me about making Half Moon, her newfound love of Merlefest, and lifelong love of connecting with live audiences. That and more, as well as more music from Maggie Rose, is straight ahead. I'm Joe Kendrick, welcoming you to our episode on Maggie Rose on Southern Songs and Stories.

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1: Welcome, Maggie Rose.
2: Thank you. Thanks for having me, Joe.
1: Thank you for being on WNCW and Southern Songs and Stories here at Merlefest. 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
2: I'm going to have my first one created today. I have so many friends who are big music fans, and one of them is Craig Havokhurst. He's a DJ in Nashville, and he said this is the festival that changed his life. And this is like one of the biggest music heads I know. So I'm like, well, that's quite a tagline for the event. So I've been really looking forward to it.
1: Well, I know Craig well.
2: Oh, awesome.
1: He is not wrong.
2: Yeah. I want to ask him exactly more detail about that, but he just texted me about that when he saw that I was going to be here.
1: Very glad to have you at your first Merlefest. But you've got a long history with the Grand Ole Opry, for example, a lot of tie-ins with Merlefest, that sort of core culture, musically at least.
2: Absolutely.
1: With the Opry, and I'm sure you've bumped up against plenty of people that have played here.
2: Yes. And Molly Tuttle was here yesterday. She and I are doing a co-headlining tour together. And, of course, Old Crow's here tonight, and I've just sung on a new release of theirs. So, I mean, lots of buddies. But both Merlefest and the Opry are these longstanding institutions that there's a sanctity about them.
1: Do you have any fondness or favorites from Doc and Merle, any of the Watson songs, or how does that sort of integrate with your musical upbringing?
2: I think I was a bit late to the game. Maybe it's a product of where I grew up, or just the fact that that education really began more when I moved to Nashville. But, you know, I love the organic instrumentation, just more of this analog approach and harmonies. And that's something that, you know, I always want to incorporate in my music.
1: What about your podcast, Salute the Songbird? Are you still doing that?
2: I'm still doing it, not as often. That was a product of the pandemic, and it was an effort for me to stay connected with, you know, my musical community, because I felt like, you know, living in Nashville, any given week I would attend a friend's show or just be backstage, and that collaborative energy I really missed, and I craved it. And also just by studying all these careers and digging into the music of these different artists, I felt like it sharpened my tools as a musician. I just felt very connected to the fact that, you know, someone like Melissa Etheridge, who was at this level of establishment you thought had everything figured out, had some of the same struggles that I felt in my career. And there's no shortage of, you know, people that the list is ever growing. But, you know, with touring and bringing it to more of a live format, we're not doing these episodes as frequently, but it's definitely work that I want to continue.
1: Is it fun to be on the other side of the mic? How did you grow? And, you know, had you any experience in that before doing the podcast?
2: You know, I think just having been interviewed so much over the last almost two decades, I know what gets me really excited as the receiver of the questions. And I know being well-researched is something that is really appreciated. So I love the part of my brain that it exercises, and being able to, you know, kind of have this amazing rapport with people who are passionate about what they do. And I might be biased, but I love hearing two artists talk to each other and, you know, maybe ask from a different vantage point about the creative process.
0: Ah, the pandemic podcast. How many podcasts and creative pivots did music artists make during the COVID-19 years? Podcasters like myself went with video calls for interviews. Performing artists had to create entirely new avenues of expression, with in-person events being impossible. Interviewing fellow music artists may not be Maggie Rose's primary skill, but she is sharp, insightful, and charming as host of Salute the Songbird, where she interviewed former Southern Songs and Stories artist S.G. Goodman. Interviewing fellow music artists may not be Maggie Rose's primary skill, but she is sharp, insightful, and charming as host of Salute the Songbird, where she interviewed former Southern Songs and Stories guest S.G. Goodman, as well as Molly Tuttle. One of the highlights of my career at my former station WNCW was bringing Molly Tuttle into our studio for a live performance in the fall of 2025. Maggie Rose has been touring with Molly Tuttle and other notable Americana stars this summer, and she tells us more about that when we continue our conversation, which gives you insight into her collaborative nature. Whereas many artists might talk about opening for an artist like Chris Stapleton in terms of how it marks their own career ascent, and no doubt that her career is on the way up, Maggie Rose, however, talks about it more from a standpoint of being excited about the creative synergy and camaraderie that comes with playing the same stage. Many music artists work best alone and find co-writing a chore or a bore or just practically impossible. Not so Maggie Rose. Whereas artists who are self-contained might resent sharing the limelight on stage or on record with others or simply not have that tool in their box, Maggie Rose has a long history of playing well with others. Singing on a track with Big Boy from Outkast, she rewrote Old MacDonald Had a Farm with Liz Rose. Her album No One Gets Out Alive features contributions from Sonny Sweeney and Sadler Vaden. Her songs on Half Moon bear the indelible imprint of her producers, Lawrence Rothman and Daniel Tashian. One of the co-writes for Half Moon features the return of Natalie Hemby to Maggie's orbit and gives us a glimpse at a phase she's been hinting at but not fully revealing, perhaps, until now, the modern pop ballad. Natalie Hemby, who has worked with Maggie Rose many times, returns here with a song that the two wrote along with producers Daniel Tashian and Lawrence Rothman. Hemby, in addition to her own solo work, has written songs for the likes of Miranda Lambert, Little Big Town, and Toby Keith, and is a member of the all-star quartet The High Women with Brandi Carlile, Maren Morris, and Amanda Shires. This is a bit of Hiding in Plain Sight, a song inspired by a well-intentioned but backhanded compliment that Maggie Rose received when she was called one of Nashville's best-kept secrets.

0: There's that moon again, showing up in the lyrics to Hiding in Plain Sight. This time, less a reflection of our own situations than a partial refuge for a sad one. Getting back to our definitely not sad conversation at Merlefest, I asked Maggie Rose if that day was it for her or if she would get to stay. Here's Maggie Rose.
1: Sadly, I'm gone after today. I go back to Nashville, but it's such an amazing family environment just, you know, on the ride over here. We brought our one-year-old son, so I'm going to initiate him into this culture early. He's been to the Grand Ole Opry many times, and I love that we're both having our first Merlefest together, but yeah. Perhaps we can make this an annual tradition for him.
2: Well, that would be great.
1: Yeah.
2: Let's do that.
1: And maybe he'll pick up the banjo or mandolin or something. We can start a family band.
2: That's one of the strengths of this culture is that there's a lot of that.
1: Yes.
2: And the kids are coming up and they're 4 years old and they've got an instrument in their hand.
1: Yeah, he has a couple instruments already. We're still working on him just walking, and then we'll get to that. But no, I'm friends with Allison Brown, who's one of the finest banjo players, and she's already got her sights on him. About she gave him a banjo onesie when he was a couple months old. So yeah, she's probably determined to bring him over to the dark side.
2: You've seen a little bit of everything, mm-hmm. at performing at venues, festivals, cruises, other countries. What is, you know, like, is there any parallel to what we've got going on with Merlefest? So this one, you know, it's like a giant fundraiser that's a nonprofit festival on a college campus. So it's kind of hard to replicate and say, okay, maybe there's this other event that's a lot like it. I kind of think not, but...
1: Can you educate me more on that?
2: So this began as a tribute to Doc's late son, Merle, mm-hmm. when Merle died tragically, as a way of Doc to grieve and to come back with friends and not give up on music. Mm-hmm. He had considered retiring completely at that point.
1: But yeah.
2: 6 months later, or thereabouts, they had the first Merlefest, and it was a more or less organic impromptu kind of, you know, inspired mm-hmm. mini festival where they raised money to build a garden on the campus here at Wilkes, which would be in memory of Merle. Mm-hmm. And then it just kept going and became an annual, a bigger and bigger thing until they build this all out. And it's the giant fundraiser, not only for the college, but for all of the civic organizations, all of the Boy Scouts, all of the Kiwanis, all of these people that are here selling food, mm-hmm. or they've got their vending or something like that. This is like an economic engine for a large portion of the state.
1: Awesome.
2: Like more than just what you see on these grounds.
1: But right.
2: It's kind of an amazing thing because you get this extremely, you know, like rich tradition and a lot of family atmosphere, but it's huge too. There's going to be 80,000 people here this weekend.
1: That's what I heard, that cumulatively that's the attendance. Yeah, and we saw the Boy Scouts barbecue tent. It's at 32 years here at Merlefest. I mean, the community is strong. Mm-hmm. I mean, that's apparent just from being here for only a few moments. Which, you know, you asked about my connection to music and how it's taken me all over the world, and really it is just about community and the human connection. And you know, not to get dystopian, but you think about things like artificial intelligence and these new technology tools that are kind of creeping in, and days like today make me very hopeful that, like, there's no replacing that live needing to be present to enjoy what everyone has to offer. You know, seeing families, such high numbers of families in attendance, and the fact that, like, music is the propeller for that connection. That's what I find no matter where I go and what stage, like, I'm on.
2: Are there any other festivals or any other things that might have that kind of vibe somewhere that you've come across?
1: Yeah, absolutely. I mean, I love Bonnaroo is amazing, and it's in my home state of Tennessee. And I've gotten to play with Old Crow. My first experience at Bonnaroo was a stage that sadly they don't have anymore, and I really think that's a mistake. It was called Goo at the Roo, Grand Ole Opry at Bonnaroo. And it was cool to be on the stage with the Opry kind of set up the MC and then look out and see a bunch of hippies in the crowd and people on each other's shoulders. I was like, this all belongs together. This is a microcosm of how, you know, no matter what you look like or where you might expect to see someone, we can all work it together.
2: That's good.
1: But yeah, I mean, I do think festivals are wonderful in the sense that the crowd is typically open-minded. They are going there because they're familiar with an artist, but they're really open to discovery. And that's why, you know, I love participating in festivals if we can, because I'm probably going to get in front of a lot of people who've never heard my music before today.
0: Leaving you with the closing track from Half Moon, This Life, a song that Maggie Rose describes as a reckoning with how many other ways life could have unfolded and an awestruck acknowledgement of where she landed. She says it's also one of the biggest swings she and her producers took on the album. Maggie Rose is swinging and hitting time and time again on Half Moon, and in addition to her high-profile summer tour, she also opened up the 52nd season of Austin City Limits recently. That's all for now. Thanks for listening. If you don't already, please follow this series wherever you listen to podcasts, and it's incredibly helpful when you give us a top rating and, where applicable, your reviews. 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
1: Hey, Dad, your prescription will be ready in just a minute. Hey, Dad, your laundry will be ready in just a minute. Dad, your lunch will be ready in just a minute.
2: Hey, honey, why don't you take a minute?
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1: Temperatures are soaring in the Midwest into the upper 80s and 90s from the plains through the Great Lakes. Heat indexes could push well into the triple digits, especially across the central plains and the Mississippi Valley. Hot and humid in the Northeast and the Mid-Atlantic as temperatures top out in the mid-90s. There's a frontal boundary triggering showers and thunderstorms from the Great Lakes into the Mid-Atlantic, and some of that rain could be heavy. The Southeast remains steamy with temperatures in the mid-90s, while along the Gulf Coast, the remnants of Tropical Depression Edward linger near eastern Texas. Expect periods of heavy rain and thunderstorms through Louisiana and into the northern Gulf Coast, with the possibility of isolated flash flooding. The Southwest remains hot and stormy. Phoenix should top out at 106, while southern Arizona faces another round of thunderstorms capable of producing very heavy rain and localized flooding. Plenty of sunshine in California as beach highs hit the 80s, 90s in the Central Valley, and triple digits for the deserts. And things are cooling down in the Northwest as temperatures stay mainly in the 70s and the 80s. That's your national forecast. I'm Tammy Trujillo.

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Oh, but he was back in June, singing a different tune, sporting his

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